0: doubleheader weekend. This past weekend, looking at August 22nd results, the Quick Fuel Technology Super Pro winner was David Cornwell. Brian Whitworth is runner-up, and Jake Tanaka is semi-pro final. White House Performance Parts S&S Combo, Logan Belanger was your champion over Kenny Schindler, and Brian Rogers and Randy Running semi-final winners. A-Team Innovation Pro Class, Jason Barnes was your winner over David Cornwell. Semis went to Bo Grimes and Derek Adams. In the Jake's Muffler and Brake Sportsman Class, it was Wade Willett with a win over Luke Wiseman and Ryan Duncan. In the S&W Power Sports Junior Dragster Champion, Leo Gasbrenner. Runner-up was Andrew Dickin. And semi-winner on Saturday was Jackson Summers and Braylon Taylor. Looking at results from Sunday in the Super Pro Class, Shauna Whitworth was your winner over Kenneth Botorf and Taylor Sinise. In the White House Performance Combo, it was E.J. Fouts with a win over Jeffrey Sharp. Ricky Pennington and Josh Edwards were your semifinals. A-Team Innovation Pro champion Chris Blair. Caleb Hetty was your runner-up with Chad Eaton semifinals. Jake Smuggler and Brake Sportsman. Toby Daniels was your winner with Luke Wiseman runner-up and Josh Jutton Sr. as your semifinal winner. S&W Power Sports Junior Dragster Jackson Summers over Hadley Hogg and Jackson Johns and Mason Summers. The roar of engines and the smell of burning rubber filled Western and Davis County on Saturday as Windy Hollow Dragway hosted the 2026 installment of King of the Holler No Prep Race, which included honorary starter BJ DeFlagman from Street Outlaws television program. Drivers competed for King of the Holler in four classes of racing as the event drew the largest spectator crowd in over a decade at the 1/8 mile drag strip. In the day driver class, Owensboro's Tori Edwards took home the win. Cody Ford took home the honors in the small tire division, and Drew Bruning was crowned King of the Holler in both tailgate and the other class as well. Rockport Raceway, August 19th. Charlie Mefford was your winner in Duel 1, Truebox, and Duel 2. Jacob Eblin was your amateur winner. Windy Hollow Speedway, fans filled the grandstands on Sunday night for Fan Appreciation Night presented by Kelly Trucking. The event included eight classes of racing as well as a meet and greet with drivers at intermission where fans, cars, and drivers filled the front stretch to take pictures, hand out candy, and sign autographs. The marquee event was a 750 to win Junior Crown Vic race, which took a stacked field of young drivers competing for the large payday. The youngsters put on an exciting race in their 12-lap feature, including multiple passes for the top position. But in the end, it was Hallsville's Noah Wedding parking the number 30 in victory lane, followed by Ellie Jewell and Justin Case. Noah's going to join us a little later on in the show to talk about his win. Owensboro's Anthony Plumeri led flag to flag in the economy class in his number 11X Chevrolet Camaro, followed by Kyle Lambert and Morgan Vanover. The bomber feature included several passes for the lead between Terrence Phelps, Bobby Gregory, and Trevor Toon. But in the end, it was Dunmore's Terrence Phelps capturing the win in a new car that he had just finished building on Saturday. Trevor Toon finished second, followed by Russell Murray. Trey Duncan from Mayfield, Kentucky, made the trip to Windy Hollow Speedway to stretch his legs on the mini stock field, capturing the feature win, followed by Chevy Burgess and Michael Fletcher. James Embry had a superb race in the Rusty Boat parking, the number 74 Superb Heating and Cooling Chevrolet. In Windy Hollow Speedway victory lane, James Dill Embry came home runner-up, followed by Joey Summers. In the Crown Vic class, it was Mike Royal, Camden Rudd, and James Dockery who switched the lead back and forth multiple times. In the 12-lap feature, when the checkered flag fell, it was Rudd taking home the win, followed by James Dockery and Kyle Lambert. Owensboro's Jeff Macy qualified first in the 602-604 Crate late model class and never looked back, capturing the heat win and the feature. Jake Wilson finished second, followed by Caden Boone. In the Cruiser Street Stock class, Macy once again went to victory lane in the Steve Tong Home Improvement Chevrolet, followed by Adam Birch and Matt Kelly. Cedar Ridge Speedway held Jake's race on Saturday in the SCDRE mini stocks. It was Aaron West with a win over Ty Ralph and Richard Ashby Jr. Factory stocks, Bobby Gregory was your winner over Chad Landrum and Dustin Smith. In the bomber, Jacob Richmond with a win over Jason Phelps and Terrence Phelps. Rusty Bolt, it was Kirsten Chin taking home the victory with James Embry runner-up, James Dill Embry in third. In the UMP Pure Mini, 74 Junior Charlie Ashby was your winner over Christian Mudd and Camden Burden. 602 Crate late model, that win went to Lead of Asia over Jeff Macy and Lacey Cox. In the UMP Open Wheel Modifieds, it was Blaze Melton over Billy Updegraff and Jeremy Sneed. Crown Vic win went to James Dockery, Richard Boyd Jr. in second, and Kyle Lambert in third. Street Stock win went to Jansen Horse over Nick Brooks and Randall Sweeney. Paducah International Raceway held Midwest Dirt Nationals on Friday and Saturday, looking at night one results. Scrappers went to Kyle Clark over Mikey Watson and Michael Brain. Factory stock, the win went to Sawyer Brandon, Kobe Brandon in second, and Justin McDaniel in third. Justin McDaniel went to victory lane in Cruiser Street Stock over Michael Hendrickson and Chris Shelton. In the American Sprint Car Tour, Derek Crane out of Wisconsin was your winner, where Trey Mailer and Chad Freeman. The UMP B Mod win went to Damian Kiefer over Michael Turner and Tyler Cox. And then the Cruise of Late Model Sportsman, Dustin Rollins, was your win over Keaton Downing and Dylan Thompson. Night number two, Scrapper win. Kyle Clark going to Victory Lane over Mikey Watson and Brandon Shropshire in Scrappers. Factory Stock win went to Justin McDaniel over Tommy Wilson and Blake Reynolds. Cruise of Street Stock, Justin McDaniel with a win over Michael Hendrickson and Michael Lee. The American Sprint Car Tour, it was Chad Freeman going to Victory Lane over Trey Mailer and Mike Landis. In the UMP B Mods, it was Lucas Lee over Damian Kiefer and Tate Lee. And in the Cruise of Late Model Sportsman, Dylan Thompson was your winner over Gavin Schmidt and Mark Allen Blevins. Wendy, correction, US 60 Dragway had results on Friday and Saturday. Friday night winner circle included Super Pro Morgan Morris. Runner-up was Cameron Morris in the Pro class. The win went to Jay Rust over Aaron Henning. Sportsman was Brayson Zimmerman over Miss Diane Ratliff. In the Junior Dragsters, it was Jackson McGraw over Millie Arnett. And the Super Pro on Saturday, your winner was Tommy Neely over Tyler Moffitt. Pro win went to Chris Blackburn over Phil Combs. Sportsman win was Connor Gavin. David Ratliff was your runner-up. In juniors, it was Addie Knott with a win over Laylee Whelan. The NASCAR Cup Series was faced with ever-changing track conditions on Sunday in the Dollar Tree Ethereal 1 in New Hampshire. WVJS had all the coverage.
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3: The Toyota Camry XSE pace car has hit pit road. Tyler Reddick will lead the field to the green flag. And the green flag is out. We are racing here at New Hampshire Motor Speedway. Tyler Reddick gets a nice jump on Josh Berry. William Byron trying to look low, but Berry blocks him into one.
4: Berry didn't like how his car felt out of turn two. Jumped out of the throttle, and Tyler Reddick is spun for the race lead. He does a 360, now spins back around in front of the field. Everybody tries to crawl to a stop.
5: Byron hangs on to the race lead. Four now up the front straightaway and into turn number one. But here comes SVG. Little lower on the surface through the corner. Now we'll slide up into the tire tracks of Byron. Fight for the lead is on. Shane Van Gersburg in full head of steam up the back straightaway, up alongside again, challenging for the top spot.
3: William Byron's going to have to give it up. Shane Van Gisbergen has taken the lead in the Dollar Tree 301. Van Gisbergen moves up to the fourth lane of the track. That's been the preferred groove here all race long.
4: Brad, the news is going from bad to worse for Ross Chastain. He brought that car to pit lane, as you pointed out, had the hood up. He did not like what they saw, so they put the hood back down, and now that car is being pushed back to the garage area.
5: Meanwhile, up front, a great run for Kyle Larson to the exit of turn number two. We'll go to the inside of SVG to take the lead.
3: Kyle Larson told us during the pre-race that he preferred this racetrack stay wet, but now that it's dry, that HendrickCars.com Chevrolet has come to life, and Kyle Larson will lead him across the line.
4: Kyle Larson now coming through turn number four. When he hits the front straightaway, he will see the green and white checkered flag and win stage number one of the Dollar Tree 301.
3: Brad Keselowski also trying to work his way around some traffic. In fact, Keselowski was able to get around Austin Hill. Now he makes it three wide. Contact between Connor Zillich and Carson Hosemar as Keselowski took him three wide. Hosemar tried to duck down and block Connor Zillich, and that was to his peril.
5: And there are others involved. Joey Logano also got turned around coming into turn number one, and Austin Dillon, who was able to pull away. Logano also drives away, and now Carson Hosemar, who was the first car involved, whipping that car back to the infield, and he may take it right to the pit lane, facing the wrong direction.
3: Josh Berry is looking for the race lead. Takes a peek to the inside of Ryan Preece as they go into turn one.
5: Ryan Preece maintains the race lead, but for how long? A little bit of a wider arc for Preece into the corner. Berry right to the bottom of the racetrack. Makes it look easy by the time they get to the backstretch. New race leader, Josh Berry, goes to the point. Preece slots in the line in second.
3: Josh Berry did a great job of holding off Ryan Blaney, but he gives up the lead. Ryan Blaney drives to his inside at turn number four and takes the lead of the Dollar Tree 301. This time off of turn number four, Ryan Blaney will see the green and white checkered flag. He will win stage number two here at New Hampshire Motor Speedway.
6: Blaney had an issue on the left front. They couldn't get the lug nut on. He started to go away. The team said stop. They secured the left front lug nut, but obviously not the issue that you want to have for Ryan Blaney's team as the race leader. Stage number two, he's going to lose some track position to start stage number three.
3: Wallace won't have it in turn number three, though. He tries to squeeze Josh Berry down. They're nose to nose coming off of turn number four. Bubba Wallace, a slight advantage over Josh Berry. but Bubba Wallace is not able to get away.
5: Into court turn number one, it is Josh Berry at the bottom of the speedway. A little bit of smoke further back. Everybody's okay. Berry had the lead clear, drifted up the speedway at the exit of turn number two.
3: In turn number four, Carson Hocevar has gone around once again in this race. He actually went around the first time before the green flag came out. The second time going into turn one in a three-wide battle. And this time in turn number four, Carson Hocevar around once again. That puts out our seventh caution with 99 laps to go of the Dollar Tree 301. The fight for the lead. Wallace is driven to the inside of Berry.
5: Bubba Wallace gets a good run up the front straightaway, drives deep into turn number one, takes the top spot away from Josh Berry. Ryan Green's not close enough to pounce, still in the third spot.
3: Meanwhile, we've got a change for the lead. Ryan Blaney just set up Bubba Wallace, and he moved around him, so put the Wood Brothers Ford back out front.
5: Josh Berry back to the front of the field and guarding the inside lane almost too much, nearly collected the inside wall, slides up the racetrack, breaks his momentum, along with the momentum of Bubba Wallace. That allows Ryan Priest to close in from third.
3: Once again, Josh Berry about as aggressive as we've seen in a long time. It was a bump and run to get around Bubba Wallace. Wallace took the spot back, and this draws Ryan Priest into the three-driver fight for the lead here at New Hampshire Motor Speedway. Battle for the race lead. They've had a good battle for the third spot. Ryan Priest had it, but he didn't keep it for long as Bubba Wallace wrestled it away. Meanwhile, the leaders are still deadlocked, although what a charge. At a turn four, Ryan Blaney retakes the race lead. Bubba Wallace hustled his way around the lap car of Carson Hocevar. One final shot down into turns three and four. They're running similar lines, but Bubba doesn't have the momentum. Out of turn number four, Ryan Blaney's going to go back to back in the Granite State. Blaney wins the Dollar Tree 301 at New Hampshire Motor Speedway.
0: Ryan Blaney goes to victory lane on Sunday, New Hampshire Motor Speedway. The question is, Ryan, what are you going to do with that second lobster that you won on Sunday?
7: Good call, Jonathan. Congratulations, guys.
8: Next to that first one. I got my first one this morning on the plaque after they, you know, did their deal to it. And bar in my house. I have a turkey I got 3-4 years ago hanging in there. So I was planning on putting my first one next to him, a little surf and turf action. And then next year when I get the second lobster, I'm going to hang it next to him. I have a buddy. So, yeah. My animal law we're building. My wife might not like it, but it's happening.
9: That'll make sense.
0: Bubba Wallace finished in second, followed by Josh Berry, Christopher Bell, and Kyle Larson. The NTT IndyCar Series visited Washington, D.C. on Sunday for the Freedom 250. Here's a recap from the IMS Radio Network.
10: Mark James and Jake Query with the recap of the Freedom 250 Grand Prix of Washington, D.C. The President of the United States waves the green flag, Jake, and that must have inspired Kyle Kirkwood because he worked his way around the pole sitter, Alex Palou, on lap one.
11: He wasted no time in getting to the lead, and then Alex Palou, we anticipated, would do Alex Palou things and put himself in position to contend and make a move late in the race, but turns out the racing fate had other ideas, Mark.
10: Yeah, lap 40, he hit pit equipment. That resulted in a drive-through. Then on lap 88, he had trouble with the left front. Later, Jakey would hit the wall and finish an uncharacteristic three laps down.
11: Yeah, he hit that wall after he had contact in turn number four, got the wing loose, and then that spun him around. He was able to limp back to pit road, but by then, Alex Palou's day was done.
10: There were a total of six cautions on the day for 29 laps, and there were four within the first 44, and then the other cautions didn't come until around lap 128. The pit strategy was perfect for Kyle Kirkwood throughout the day as he gets to victory lane for the second time this season.
12: This is definitely the big one to win, that's for sure. It's not me, though. It's the team. It's the team that provided this car, this Sam's Club Honda, was absolutely on rails all day. All three cars were, right? One, three, and four. Every new street course that we've gone to, we've just outperformed everyone, and it's so cool to see it.
10: It was a good day for Christian Lundgaard. He finishes in the second position. A good day for Andretti Global as Will Power grabs the third spot on the podium. Their teammate Kirkwood and Power's teammate Marcus Ericsson plus 17 on the day. He finishes fourth, and the late season surge continues by Kiffin Simpson. He improves 18 positions on the day, and he finishes in the fifth position. The points lead looks like this going into the doubleheader weekend at Milwaukee. Kyle Kirkwood trailing Alex Palou by 91 points after he wins the Freedom 250 Grand Prix of Washington, D.C.
0: That was your Windy Hollow Raceway Park Victory Lab segment. Congratulations to all the winners from over the weekend. And you're tuned in to Let's Talk Racing live from O'Brien's Bar and Grill and broadcasting on Owensboro's home for NASCAR. 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
14: In recent weeks, Joey Logano has made tremendous strides towards his goal of a fourth NASCAR Cup Series championship with Team Penske. Heading to his home track, New Hampshire Motor Speedway, the 36-year-old Connecticut native, who rocketed to ninth in the standings from 18th 5 weeks ago, hopes to lock into the chase this weekend.
20: I feel confident in that racetrack. 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I said 7, but I kind of think you can probably recover more than I thought. I think in the top 10, you can make a serious run at winning this thing.
14: I'm Susie Armstrong. 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
0: 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Speaking of the home for NASCAR, we're going to head down there now in Daytona International Speedway. Hard to believe that we are returning back after a great Daytona 500 in February. Joining me now, track president Frank Kelleher. Welcome to the show.
12: Blake, thank you so much for having me on, man.
0: It's hard to believe that February is, of course, that was just seems like it was just a few months ago as we were down there to kick off the NASCAR Cup Series season. But now we're headed back to your place this weekend to end the regular season and get ready for the chase in the NASCAR Cup Series.
12: Yeah, man, it sure does
1: feel like it was just a minute ago when Tyler Reddick and Michael Jordan were in victory lane, taking possession of 2311's first Harley J. Earl Daytona 500 trophy. Something tells me, though, that's not going to be that team's last Harley J. Earl. But yeah, Speed Weeks was just an amazing time, amazing racing. And got to say, I mean, each and every week, NASCAR has just been putting on a fun show week in, week out. And the points drama, though, man, it is building and it is about to come to a head right down here at the World Center of Racing for this Saturday night's regular season finale, Coke Zero Sugar 400, the final race before the chase begins. Campers already started rolling in. We are ready to get this party started.
0: Ready to get the party started. You mentioned, think it's going to be the final Harley J. Earl Trophy for 2311 Racing. I agree. And they've got their wild card racing this weekend. Corey Himes back in that 67. So we're going to see what he can do before he makes his full-time Daytona return next year.
1: Man, I tell you what, my gut tells me if Corey's in the top 10 and, the car is solid, in that last stage, in the last 20 laps or so, something just tells me that kid's going to find his way to the front. He really is impressive, and we are grateful for him to be racing at the Coke Zero Sugar 400. On top of the fact that, NASCAR changed up, the package for these cars. So that rear spoiler is going to be a little bit shorter, which means less downforce, which means the cars are going to be faster. And ideally, it's going to provide a situation where the cars are able to pull out of the pack. They're going to be able to pull out of the draft and get their own run going. So if you are a fan of the style of racing that we all saw in Atlanta, that's what the NASCAR competition team is trying to recreate in Daytona. So Corey Heim, faster race cars, and an opportunity to create different lines and get a different run going. I mean, this is really a must-attend race in Daytona Saturday night, August 29th.
0: It is. You got the Coke Zero 400 this Saturday, and also the NASCAR O'Reilly Parts Series is going to be racing on Friday night as well, the World Center of Racing.
1: Yeah, Austin Hill, that guy knows how to put on a show at Daytona. He has won the NASCAR O'Reilly Auto Parts Series race a handful of times, whether, it's in February or in our summer race, and he's trying to get a sweep going. I was with him a couple weeks ago. He's having a great season. That O'Reilly Auto Parts Series, they put on a great show. And, as a promoter, but also as a dad, one of the things I really love about Friday Night Lights at Daytona in the O'Reilly Auto Part Series is that kids 12 and under get in for free. Adult tickets are just $39. So, this whole weekend is really one of just like the last big fun weekends of summer before everyone's back to school, off to college, before, football starts up. So Friday night is a great family night. If you don't have your tickets yet, get to DaytonaInternationalSpeedway.com and come on out and enjoy yourself.
0: Going to be a huge weekend of racing as we end the regular season for the NASCAR Cup Series this weekend. Before I let you go, Frank, I've got to say I'm excited to see the Clash returning to Daytona in February 2027.
1: Man, NASCAR, they've just been killing it this year of listening to the fans, listening to the drivers. And we'd recently announced that the Wheatley Vodka Clash, the Clash is coming back to Daytona Saturday, February 13th. We're grateful to have it one more time. So if you are coming down for Speed Weeks, that is going to be another must attend event. And in the coming weeks, we'll be able to talk a little bit more about the format, and going to really be excited to share some details around that event coming up real soon.
0: Well, Frankie, thank you so much for joining us here on Let's Talk Racing, and look forward to seeing some exciting racing down your way in Daytona this weekend, the Coke Zero 400. You're tuned into Let's Talk Racing. We're live from O'Brien's Bar and Grill, broadcasting on Owensboro's home for NASCAR, 92.9, 93.3 WVG. I'd like to welcome up my next guest, Just fresh off back of a trip from the Knoxville Nationals, Paul Dornberg, welcome to the show.
2: Thanks, Blake. Good to be here.
0: Well, I don't think you made it to Knoxville quite as quick as Kyle Larson did, but I'd say you and Carolyn had a good time while you were out there.
2: Well, that was the most watched flight in the world that night.
0: It was.
2: That was pretty amazing. No, actually, it was a wet week. We got up there Wednesday, and it was kind of rainy, and I wasn't sure Wednesday night's race was going to get in. Jack Haudenschild won it by about that much.
0: Always good racing inches. Out there.
2: He was easily 10 car lengths behind going into turn three and beat him off the corner, the two leaders, and won the race. And then we woke up Thursday morning to some hellacious thunderstorms, and it cleared off about 10 o'clock, and they had the track sealed after the Wednesday night show, so they got it run, and Thursday night race got in, and then we woke up again Friday morning with more rain, and then it rained on and off all day, so the Friday show didn't take place Friday. They were going to run it Saturday, so we're eating breakfast Saturday morning, and it's just thundering.
0: Yeah.
2: Rain and
0: never
2: sprinkling.
0: Good sign.
2: And then I looked at Carol, and I said, the weather forecast is worse for tomorrow. And she goes, we aren't going to stay here till Monday. So now we're going home. So we packed up. I watched the Friday race at about 1 o'clock Saturday afternoon on my iPad.
0: Yeah.
2: And when we got home about 7:30, I turned on the streaming service, and it was raining in Knoxville. I said, oh, man, I'm glad we came home.
0: Glad you made it. Yeah.
2: Sad that they went. Well, all that delayed it enough that Larson was able to get out of Richmond and fly to, they landed in Pella. Somebody was at Pella at the airport, live streaming it. So they got to see him fly. They showed it on the big screens, right?
0: Yeah.
2: And then they got to see Larson coming off the airplane, and then they showed him showing up at Iowa.
0: And it was interesting because Kyle got in the car and really had no plans of going. He got in the car in Richmond and had really no plans of going to Knoxville because he knew what the weather looked like and thought they were going to get it in.
2: Yep.
0: And his crew chief, Cliff Daniels, along with everybody at Hendrick Motorsports, kind of got everything arranged for him. And he got out of the car and they said, it's raining. You got to go. So he jetted over to the jet and then headed over to Knoxville.
2: Yeah. It was something. They didn't get done. We would have got to bed probably around 3 o'clock in the morning and be faced with a drive home. So I'm glad we did what we did. Sad to leave our Knoxville family behind, but we had a good time while we were there. Plus, we got to see some crazy racing on Friday night. Sammy Swindell, this was his 50th Knoxville National. 50 times he entered. He said pretty much that was his last one. He had a beautiful car. He was in the first heat race Wednesday night. They came through turn one. He got halfway through turn two, and the guy in front of him got sideways and tied him up, and he rolled it over.
0: Oh, no.
2: Yep.
0: You never do that with an ugly car.
2: No, they never do. But there's a short video clip of him on Saturday night amongst the rain delays and everything. A fellow in Ohio bought one of his old cars and restored it and brought it to him, and he drove it around the racetrack.
0: Oh, that's neat.
2: And Wade Unger is talking to him after driving around, and Sammy says, yeah, there was some guy helping me buckle into the car. And Wade says, yeah, who was that? He said, oh, some guy named Kinzer. And he says, did you give him a little shot for old time's sake? He says, no, I didn't want to spill his beer.
0: Didn't want to spill his beer. Wow. So did you get to, is it the spaghetti dinner?
2: Thursday night spaghetti dinner. Yeah, but plus pancake breakfast Thursday, Friday, Saturday. Yeah. Yeah. And we'd even in the rain, we were able to get some yard sale, garage sale shopping because the whole town waits until the 2 weeks of the 360 Nationals and the 410 Nationals to have their yard sale. So some people have a yard sale signs that are 10 feet long and 3 feet high is a yard sale.
0: Wow. Did you find anything good there?
2: No, thankfully.
0: We did not bring the truck for lack of trying, all right?
2: We've taken the truck some years and brought home some big stuff, not this year, though. It was just kind of damp. They canceled the parade, first time that we've been there, that they didn't have the parade on Saturday morning because they were going to run the cars Saturday morning. Well, then it rained, so everybody was glad that they didn't rain, except for all the people that spent all the time making all the floats and everything.
0: Yeah, that was a lot of waste of time for them, but maybe they'll keep for next year. What do you think?
2: Yeah, they'll be back next year. Maybe we'll just hope for better weather because it was just just yucky all the time.
0: Well, Paul, what's on tap for the SIRSCCA?
2: Yes, we have a doubleheader this weekend, Saturday and Sunday at Lawrenceville. We had an event earlier in August that had to be moved to this weekend, so we're going to autocross Saturday, autocross Sunday. If my luck is good and I drive halfway decent, I may be the champion by the end of Sunday night.
0: Well, you'll have to let me know how that goes on Sunday night.
2: And I'm in a month, which is about, in a month, Greg Maiden. Do you know Greg Maiden?
0: I know the name, yeah.
2: Greg is a drag racer. He's known for totaling his Mercury at Windy Hollow Dragway.
0: Yes, I remember that well, yeah.
2: So he's built another car, or rebuilt this car anyway. He's a Mercury Zephyr, and he wants to autocross it. So he and I are going to go down on a Saturday to NCM and Bowling Green and see what we can do with it.
0: Well, Paul, sounds like an eventful weekend back for you. Had about a week to recoup from Knoxville. And
2: You know what was before Knoxville and after Knoxville?
0: What's that?
2: When he took the Cayman to get it fixed at a transmission oil leak the week before Knoxville. That's an 800-mile round trip.
0: Oh, wow.
2: And then the week after Knoxville, we went back and got it. So
0: gotta love it.
2: We put a lot of miles on our vehicles in those 14 days.
0: Well, Paul, if somebody wants to get involved in the autocross this weekend, how do they do it?
2: Go to SIRSCCA.org, and on the front page, landing page, there's links to our events. When you click on that, it'll take you to the event. You can click on there. It'll take you to Motorsports Reg, where you can register. And you can look on our Facebook page, SIRSCCA Facebook page, and there's an ad there for the event also with links to each event.
0: Well, Paul, best of luck to you this weekend. Hopefully secure another championship to add to that that windbreaker that you get to wear.
2: I hope so.
0: Hopefully you don't have to wear it anytime soon, because
2: my wife says that's going to make one odd one. You're going to have to get another one next year. I said, oh, come on, honey.
0: Hey, the things you got to do, right?
2: That's right. That's right. Darn.
0: Well, Paul, we appreciate you joining us. Glad you had a good time in Knoxville, and look forward to talking to you next week about what's going on in the racing world. Thank you.
2: Enjoy it.
0: Appreciate it. You're tuned in to Let's Talk Racing live from O'Brien's Bar and Grill and broadcasting on Owensboro's home for NASCAR. We're on 92.9 and 93.3 WVJS. Like I mentioned earlier, track president Frank Kelleher, this weekend's NASCAR Cup Series will be trying out a new package at Daytona for the Super Speedways. Joining me now, driver of the number 22 Penske Racing Ford Mustang, Joey Logano. Joey, what do you expect out of the new package this weekend at Daytona?
4: I'm curious to see how much handling comes into play. You know, typically, even with the, you know, with the added downforce that we had before, you know, coming off of turn four is kind of the trouble point where cars would kind of slip up and those type of things. I'm assuming it's going to look more like the old Daytona years ago before they repaved it, a little bit more that direction where you may, or more like Atlanta, right? Like where handling is going to come into play to some extent. I just don't know, like, at what point in the run does that happen, right? Is it, like, are we packed up for the first 10, and then you start to see the cream rise at the top, right? You start to see the best cars start to move their way through the field. I kind of think it's going to go that direction. I mean, it only makes sense if you're taking grip away. Sure, the car's got to handle worse. One lap of qualifying is going to tell us nothing. So, I don't know.
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19: 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Windy Hollow Dragway, just a burnout south of Owensboro off Highway 81.
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0: 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Joining me now, driver of the number 7 Spire Motorsports Chevrolet, this weekend sponsored by Coke Zero, Daniel Suarez. Welcome to the show.
28: Thank you so much, my friend. How are you doing today?
0: Daniel, I'm doing well. A 17th place finish for you in New Hampshire. Talk us through your weekend on the Magic Mile.
28: Yeah, it was a lot of fun to race there, especially because of the weather. I personally enjoy a lot the unknowns with the conditions and things like that. And I hope that fans enjoy it, you know, starting the race on wets and then slowly transitioning to dries. That was fun as a driver. I thought that we're pretty fast in rain tires, and then on dries, it took us a little bit to get the balance of the car right. But once we got it right, we were decent, and we were able to rescue a decent day out of it.
0: 17th place finish up there at New Hampshire. Focus this weekend moves to Daytona. You talked about the unknowns, Daniel, of New Hampshire with the weather and the tire package that they had. But this weekend, a lot of unknowns heading into Daytona with the new aero package. What have you and your crew been working on to get ready for this weekend's Coke Zero 400?
28: Yeah, obviously, a lot of unknowns with the package. We don't really know what to expect. We know what the paper says that things are gonna do, but you never know, right? So we are excited for the challenge. We're gonna have to be very present and try to learn as quick as possible. But yeah, I mean, less downforce, less horsepower. Things are gonna play different, and hopefully we can be on the good end of it.
0: And the challenge, too, this weekend, Daniel, with the Coke Zero 400, as with all Super Speedway races, there is no practice before qualifying. So your first lap on the Daytona International Speedway this weekend is going to be in competition and qualifying. So that's also got to be a little nerve-wracking headed into Friday afternoon.
28: Yeah. I mean, honestly, for qualifying, I'm not too worried about it because normally these cars, I mean, they don't drive easy, but you don't have enough power to really do anything too crazy for qualifying. But for racing, drafting conditions, I'm very, very curious to see how things are going to go, because I guarantee you that to start the race, you're going to have some people are going to hit right and some people are going to not heated at all. So it's going to be interesting to see, you know, what the engineers decide to do to start the race.
0: That first pit stop could be very interesting as to who makes changes on Saturday evening.
28: For sure. I think most of us, we're going to be making adjustments for sure.
0: Well, Daniel, heading into this weekend's race, it's got to be a little bit of relief for you knowing you are clinched in to the chase with your current 13th place in point standings. First year with Spire Motorsports, that's got to be a big check mark on your season to be guaranteed into the final postseason.
28: Yeah, definitely very good. Super proud of my group. Super proud of the work that we've been able to put together. But we still have a lot of racing left, you know. Yes, we're in the playoffs. Yes, we're in the chase. But we still have a lot of work to do. My goal is to have a good race in Daytona, create some momentum, and heading to the last 10 races of the season with everything we got, and execute the best 10 races possible.
0: Are there certain races, Daniel, going into the postseason that you're really looking forward to, and maybe some that maybe aren't as strong of a suit for your number 17?
28: No, I mean, we're trying to look forward to every single one of them and make sure that the strong races stay strong, and the not-so-strong races, we try to make them strong. So there is no weakness or anything like that in our mind. We have to go there and execute the best possible way and try to treat every race like it's our favorite racetrack.
0: Well, you've got one race under your belt with a win this year. It's sponsored by Coca-Cola. Can you do it again on Saturday in the Coke Zero 400?
28: That'd be nice. That way we can sweep the Coca-Cola races of the year. That'd be very nice.
0: Well, Daniel, best of luck to you this weekend in Daytona. Thanks for joining us on Let's Talk Racing. Look forward to seeing you on the track Saturday night in Daytona.
28: Thank you for having me. See you this weekend, my friend.
0: You're tuned into Let's Talk Racing. We're live from O'Brien's Bar and Grill on Owensboro's home for NASCAR, 92.9, 93.3 WVJS. We mentioned this next young man on the Windy Hollow Raceway Park victory lap, a winner at Windy Hollow Speedway on Sunday, $750. Richard Noah Wedding. First off, have you spent it yet?
6: I spent a little bit of it so far, but not too much of it.
0: Well, did you buy everybody dinner?
6: I think that is the plan.
0: That is the plan. See, you win the race, you got to buy dinner. But winning the Junior Crown Vic race there on Sunday at Windy Hollow Speedway, you and I were talking before we went on the air. It wasn't an easy one for you.
6: It definitely was not an easy one. After blowing a tire in the heat race and running about the whole race with a blown tire and falling back to third, it didn't put me in the best spot for start the race.
0: So went out there and did qualifying as well. I forgot, how did you qualify?
6: Quick time.
0: That's right. So yeah, you knew it was quick off the trailer.
6: Yep.
0: It was just all about trying to get out there, and then so you knew you're quick. And then sometimes, I mean, you'd rather have a flat tire in the heat race in the feature, though.
6: Oh, most definitely, a flat tire in the heat race is a lot better.
0: That's right. Picked up and still a third place finish there in the heat race, so not bad at all. But let's fast forward to the feature. You were quick. Braden Shelton was quick. Ellie Jewell was quick, and there was a couple in the back having a few issues that. Maybe cause to caution here or there. So it was a challenging race for us. Talk to us about the feature.
6: It was a pretty challenging one. When I saw that white flag and I was sitting in third, I knew I had to make a move somewhere, and it just played out perfect. Ellie went high and I had to go low. So when I went down there and turned four, it was now or never when it come to the checkered flag.
0: Yeah, like you mentioned, Ellie Jewell, strong race in that number two machine, strong race for Braden Shelton, the 24S. And then Braden wasn't so happy after the race, and he got what was coming to him on that. But a good night for you, $750 richer. And we talked last time, and I talked with your dad last week. It's amazing to see where you've come from. Being out there, like we mentioned last year, you're racing against the regular Crown Vic class, and you still do that some, but you get out there, and now you're racing against kids your own age, and it's really felt like it's been a confidence booster for you.
6: It has definitely been a confidence booster. Every race last year, I was a little nervous because I had all the top competitors like Morgan and Kyle and Mark and all them. They've been racing years.
0: For sure. So now this Junior Crown Vic class gets you out there, puts you on a level playing field, and you have a little bit of experience behind the wheel of that car as compared to some who maybe didn't run the Crown Vic race last year, and you're still running the same car. And I had to ask you because I'm watching the entire track. I noticed that in Victory Lane, the front end of the hood was pushed up a little bit. So talk us through that event.
6: So we went under caution, and everybody on the track got a little slow and then just stopped. I didn't hit the brakes in time and wadded up the front end, ended up breaking the radiator support on it. But the hood buckled up, and I thought the hood pin was still in. I was going to have to drive with a little bit of less vision. And then we're going back to green, and then my hood just flies up in my face. So went in the infield, and Joe and Mitch hooked me up with a ratchet strap and got me back out there. Started fifth, and I think we had six to go.
0: Yeah. Yeah, I went out there, and I didn't even see your hood flop. I didn't start paying more attention. I was watching everybody else.
6: I was on the back stretch.
0: Oh, okay. See, thanks for helping me out there. I don't feel as bad now since I didn't see you on that other side.
6: Yeah.
0: But a good run for you. You talked about a new car. We got a new car we're building?
6: Yeah, hopefully it'll be we're hoping that we can get it out there at least a little bit this year. Try to practice maybe after the race or something like that.
0: Yeah, always a good chance to go out there and make some laps. But that 39 car has been quick this year. And we talked with Camden.

0: Just go, please.
1: Yeah. Yeah, I talked about, like you mentioned, those Crown Vics out there, they get hot, and that really depends on the track condition. If it's a muddy, wet track, a heavy track, that throws more mud onto the radiator, which, you know, heats things up for you.
0: It would also help a lot last weekend, was it wasn't as hot as it's usually been.
1: It was nice out there on Sunday.
0: It was nice, and with the new thing we tried, and just the cool temperatures outside, it decided to stay cool and hold out for us.
1: Well, the good thing about winning 750 on Sunday is you have a weekend off this weekend at Windy Hollow, so you get to be defending champion for 2 weeks in a row. But you got your eyes on any other tracks this weekend, or is it just going to be kind of a take the weekend off and relax?
0: We might try Cedar Ridge, not with the car, with the Vic, but I don't know if you saw last weekend, I tried it in the mini stock, and we might try that again.
1: What's the big difference between the driving style for a mini stock and a Crown Vic?
0: Oh, I go out there and I try to throw up in a corner like it's a Vic, and it did not slide.
1: Mini stock, I would think, would be kind of comparable to maybe a go-kart a little bit. Try to keep the momentum up.
0: Yep.
1: I mean, you want to keep your momentum up and everything, but it seems like that mini stock, you really want to keep it wound up.
0: You do.
1: So, have you acquired any sponsors since the last time you were on?
0: I have not acquired any more sponsors. Anybody's looking to sponsor me, just shoot me a text on Facebook.
1: Well, tell us about the folks that do help you out.
0: Oh, I got Daniel Motorsports, Don't Blink Photography, Southern Draw Locks and Services, Penn Grade 1 Oil, my dad, my mom, my girlfriend, all my buddies, Wyatt, Charlie, Landon, Lucas, Chris, Morgan, his whole crew, they're great. Like I said, Joe and Mitch hooked me up with that ratchet strap in the pits or in the infield. And, there's probably a dozen more I'm forgetting, but I keep forgetting. You got to give all glory to God.
1: That's right.
0: Wouldn't be in this situation without him. Thank him every day for what he's gave me.
1: Well, buddy, congratulations on a great win out there at Windy Hollow Speedway on Sunday, and enjoy the week off from the Crown Vic. Maybe have a little fun in the mini stock, and look forward to seeing you back at Windy here in a couple weeks.
0: Yep.
1: Thank you, sir.
0: Thank you.
2: 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This weekend, the NASCAR Cup Series heads to Daytona for the Coke Zero 400, which is the regular season finale. A lot of points are at stake, including a lot of seeding positions for the chase for the championship. Joining me now, C. Bell, driver of the number 20 Joe Gibbs Racing Toyota. Christopher, how focused are you on the battle for the fifth place position and point standings heading into the regular season finale at Daytona?
3: Really, the last month or so, we've been really focused on, the tight battle between fifth and 10th. And at one time I was on the losing side of it. And now we, we're making our way up. So Briscoe had a great day. When was it? Last week at Richmond, and got a little bit of separation. But the good news is that I seem to have gotten some separation from, that 10th, 9th area. So Daytona, is going to be a completely unknown. So we're just going to go out there and basically go to Vegas and gamble and see what happens.
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5: 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Windy Hollow Dragway, just a burnout south of Owensboro off Highway 81.
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8: 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And it is time to wave the white flag on this week's edition of Let's Talk Racing. 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This weekend, the NTT IndyCar Series continues their busy stretch of racing. Three races in 2 weeks, including this weekend's doubleheader at the Milwaukee Mile on both Saturday and Sunday. Join me now, driver of the number 76, Unkos Hollinger Racing entry, Rinus VK. Rinus, not such a good weekend for you on the Freedom 250, but talk about how much you're looking forward to getting back to the track this weekend at the Milwaukee Mile.
9: One thing with this busy IndyCar stretch is you don't have time to get stuck with the bad result because you get to look forward right away, and this time to a doubleheader. Really excited for Milwaukee. Always loved that track, and for sure, we tested here earlier, like everybody else. Yep. It was a 25-car test, and we were second quick, so... Yeah, it gives confidence for sure, and I think we can have a great, great weekend.
8: You're tuned in to Let's Talk Racing. We're live from O'Brien's Bar and Grill on Owensboro's home for NASCAR, 92.9, 93.3 WVGS. I'd like to welcome our next guest, my good friend Sean Libs. We'll be talking about the Billy Eglar benefit coming just around the corner. Sean. Billy's about as skinny as Sean now after the pictures I've seen.
10: I know, and he complained all that time. You know, he didn't like the heat and blah, blah, blah. I'm like, yeah, there you go. Paybacks.
8: Yeah. Payback, yeah.
10: Eat a chicken leg.
8: Yeah, eat a chicken leg. Talking about Billy Eglar, a long time. He was a former host of this show and also a longtime announcer, friend of the racers, friends to many. Billy's been experiencing some medical issues as of late, lost a lot of fluid weight. I think that's what I carry a lot is fluid weight.
10: Yeah. Well, I mean, go to the hospital and you could probably – take off about, 140-ish now?
8: Yeah.
10: Crazy.
8: Posted a picture today. It doesn't even look the same, but Billy's doing better, and that's great. But just because he's doing better doesn't mean he's not fell on financial hard times or everything
10: exactly.
8: Going on.
10: Yep, that's what we're doing, you know. So we're going to have this, which kind of back up. You know, Billy has done so many benefit cooks for others in need, you know. So we have done several. I don't know how many we've done over the years, you know, several. But, you know, Billy has always been the one. And obviously Angie Baird, you know, was kind of the backbone with Billy to put these benefits on. So I've got her in my corner now. And now, you know, it's Billy's turn, you know, so we got, I turned that phone off. Sitting there trying to read and talk at the same time.
11: Yeah, but it takes some challenge on that sometimes.
10: Yeah, it does. So, but, you know, now Billy's having some trouble, so, you know, it's his turn to, you know, get paid back for everything that he's done. And, you know, we're looking forward to, I mean, we're coming up on 3 weeks, and we're hoping to be one of the biggest ones that we've done, and we're full steam ahead.
11: Yeah, I was out there at Wendy-Alva Speedway on Sunday. Angie and the crew doing 50-50 for Billy. Took up some money for him. Got a lot of people involved in that. Had a lot of pre-orders, I'm sure, on Sunday as well.
10: I haven't heard the amount, but yeah, we've had several pre-orders come in, and you know, we'll be down there Friday night doing our cooking and whatnot, and just kind of hanging out all night and getting ready to go for Saturday.
11: It's going to be September the 11th, that Friday night. They're going to be cooking down there at across from Third Chance Auto Sales at 4th and Frazier. And then, like you mentioned, the 12th is going to be the big day, the serving day, the finishing cooking day, the car show day, the silent auction day.
10: Yes.
11: All kinds of things going on to benefit our good friend Billy Egler.
10: Yeah, I've got several silent auction items coming in, and a car show. Has some bikes out there too, I think. Talked to Jimmy today, and, you know, serving starts at 11 o'clock, so be there, be square.
11: Get your pre-orders in. You can pre-order and meet. Is it ribs, ham and cheese loaf, bologna, and pork loin?
10: Pork loin, yeah.
11: Those are available for pre-order at this moment. Get on my Facebook, Angie's Facebook, Sean's Facebook, and you can get on there and you'll Venmo Miss Angie the money and get you put on the Venmo what you're actually ordering,
10: right.
11: So we keep track of that.
10: Exactly.
11: So that's if you're a big lover of the barbecue like I am. Like I said, I'm out of town that weekend, but I'm going to need a ham and cheese loaf wrapped in aluminum foil for pickup on Monday.
10: We always have you covered, Blake.
11: That's right. And then on Saturday, maybe if you don't want to buy a whole bologna or a whole ham and cheese loaf, they're going to have plate lunches as well with all those favorites.
10: Yeah, hamburgers, barbecue bologna, chicken, pork chop, ham and cheese loaf, and that comes with a drink and chips, you know, $7. Can't beat it. We ask that you just come down, and if you want to do donations, come in, we'll have this little bucket to you.
11: And I want to make a big announcement right here that you don't even know about.
10: Excellent.
11: You can come down there that day and park and watch the air show for free.
10: True.
11: Yep.
10: True. Yep.
11: Yeah, it's going to be prime location of 4th and Frazier. I live on that side of town. It's busy for 3 days.
10: Yeah, right.
11: So,
10: but I think last year I went to field packing. Got run out of the parking lot, I think, but, you know, that was a pretty good shot, too.
11: 4th and Frazier would be a perfect location. Sit there and eat a barbecue bologna sandwich, look at some race cars, watch the air show, flop at Nats while you're here. I think they follow us up here. I don't know. But, yeah, a great time out there. All the benefit, our good buddy Billy Egler. Billy, if you're listening, our thoughts and prayers with you. Keep us updated on everything going on Facebook. He's trying to get a job as the incredible shrinking man of the sideshow circus.
10: I know. I think we can hook him up.
11: For sure.
10: But, you know, we're all pumped, excited, and we've had a lot of help and a lot of
11: support from local businesses.
10: Yes.
11: Yeah.
10: Sometimes you just can't spit the words out.
11: Trust me, I know. And still, they are looking for silent auction items. So if you own a local business, maybe you're cleaning out your NASCAR diecast collection because you got a divorce and moved into an apartment and you have some things you want to get rid of, that's also an option as well. So you can do that. Always accepted. But looking for items for the silent auction.
10: You don't ever have a problem with words, Blake.
11: I don't. It just rolls off sometimes. Sometimes better than it should be. But yeah, plenty of options down there to choose from for the silent auction. Like we said, I think I talked to Shelly over the weekend, still needing some guy items. So if you some tools, some T-shirts, hats, something a guy would like.
10: Right. Yeah, we've got a few guy items, you know, and I still have some opportunities to talk to some people to try to get that as well. So we have, you know, like I said, 3 weeks away. We still have time.
11: Yeah, and that's going to be September the 12th, right across from Third Chance Auto Sales at 4th and Fraser. Sean, appreciate your support of Let's Talk Racing as always, and look forward to this event getting bigger and bigger as time goes on.
10: Absolutely. I cannot wait.
11: Yeah, good to see you at the racetrack on Saturday, too.
10: Yeah, we took the motorhome out for the first time.
11: Invited for spaghetti, but I was told it was cooked.
10: It was.
11: That's what I heard.
10: Well, I mean, you got to get out of tower, Blake.
11: There's not air conditioning. Well, there's not air conditioning in the tower either, but I mean,
10: we had better air in the motorhome. I
11: guarantee you. Guarantee you did. Sean, as always, appreciate your support of Let's Talk Racing. Miss Misty Westerfield going to make her way up here to finish out the show, talk about all things Windy Hollow. Tune in to the Retro Morning Show with Rob here on WVJS every morning for all of your greatest hits. I'd like to welcome up our next guest, the better looking and the brains of the operation at Windy Hollow Raceway Park, Miss Misty Westerfield. Welcome to the show.
12: Thank you, Blake. How are you doing tonight?
11: I'm doing good. Misty, we had a great night of racing on Sunday night out of Windy Hollow Speedway. It was Fan Appreciation Night, $5 to get in. Grandstands were packed. They saw some good racing, did the meet and greet during intermission. A lot of candy was handed out, autographs, stickers. It was a great night.
12: It was an awesome night. I want to thank Kelly Trucking for sponsoring $5 Fan Appreciation Night. We had a lot of people to come out. Like you said, the stands was packed. I know the kids were really happy to go out with the meet and greet, meet the drivers. They got candy, signed cards, and just kind of put a face with the car.
11: Yeah.
12: And I know a lot of them enjoyed that. We had a lot of people really appreciative about that. So thank you, Kelly Trucking, and thank you for everybody that come out and supported that.
11: And then all this weekend at both the Dragway and the Speedway, and then we're getting ready for our biggest race of the season for stock cars is going to be the second annual Bluegrass Street Stock War Labor Day weekend, going to kick off on September the 3rd with a practice session there at the Speedway, then the 4th and 5th, two nights of racing.
12: We are. I'm really excited about that. That's going to be a big one. I guess we'll start with a little, anybody is welcome to come out and practice on Thursday night. I'm going to have a flyer together in a little bit with some times, gates opening, stuff like that.
11: Yeah.
12: Me and Trevor has been talking on my way here, and we have decided to do a Friday and Saturday night. We're going to add a combined class of Rusty Boats and Bombers.
11: Okay.
12: They will run as one class.
11: Yeah.
12: For 500 to win.
11: And zilch, zero, nada on points.
12: Zero on points. No That's points right. at all. We're going to try it. We've talked about it earlier in the year because their times are so close together.
11: Mm-hmm.
12: I didn't have them on the schedule. I've had several people reach out to us. So we said, let's give it a try. Let's combine them. The rules are, I mean, I think everything will be close as far as their times.
11: Right.
12: Let's see what happens. 500 to win both nights. So, guys, y'all come on out and support us, and let's see how it goes.
11: And the namesake for the weekend is the Street Stock War, because it's going to be a huge street stock race as part of that outdoor, as part of the Southern Street Stock Series,
12: yes,
11: presented by Kelly Trucking. Going to have a lot of big names here racing for big money on both Saturday and or on Friday and Saturday. 7,500 to win for mini stocks, or not mini stocks, street stocks on Saturday.
12: That is correct. Me and Trevor made the trip down to Wynot,
11: mm-hmm,
12: and we did a lot of promoting down there. We had a lot of guys from a lot of different states that said they were coming.
11: Yeah.
12: You know, that could change. So I look forward to be a really big, big street stock count.
11: Yeah.
12: Big crowd, some really, really good cars. I know the Wynot feature was outstanding. You couldn't ask for a better finish.
11: So. Oh, yeah. A huge event down there. We're going to have some of those big names from street stock world coming to Owensboro. Mm-hmm. Like we mentioned, the second annual Bluegrass Street Stock War. And the presenting sponsor is Kelly Trucking. But we have your chance, if you own a local business, to sponsor a lap or two or five or 10.
12: That's correct. We are selling laps, $50 a lap, or if you'd like to do more. We just kind of started that yesterday. I'm a little late on getting on that, but I've had several people to respond to that.
11: Mm-hmm.
12: So, you know, it's whoever's leading it. Just say, Blake, if you're leading lap 9,
11: yeah,
12: then it was $50 sponsored. You will get $50 for that lap. So
11: that's because Let's Talk Racing is sponsoring lap number 9.
12: That's
11: so
12: correct.
11: That'll be $50 to the leader of that lap. But going to be a huge race. Keep an eye on the Windy Hollow Speedway Facebook page as time gets closer to get times and details. It's going to be a huge weekend. Like we mentioned, the second annual Bluegrass Street Stock War. going to be a Friday and a Saturday show with open practice on Thursday. You do not have to be a street stock car to practice. Anybody's welcome to come out and make some laps.
12: That's correct. That's correct. And like I said, we have a lot of different divisions running Friday and Saturday. Mm-hmm. So it's just going to be a big weekend for everyone in all divisions. We're trying to get everybody fit in. If you don't race Friday, your class is probably racing Saturday.
11: Yeah.
12: Kind of split it up. So. Well, and I also want to give a shout out to Jason Steeles and
11: Grant Crowley.
12: Outstanding job for BJ the Flagman that came to the drag show.
11: Biggest crowd of spectators we have had in quite some time.
12: Yes.
11: There at Windy Hollow Dragway.
12: Yes. I was a little nervous at first. I thought, well, is anybody coming? And then it's just like all at once. It was so exciting. Everybody was pumped up. They seemed to really like BJ the Flagman. You know, he was full of excitement, it looked like.
11: That he was.
12: Yes. Good, good race. And I was seeing some, I was working, but I did get to see some cool videos.
11: Yeah.
12: But I wanted to thank Jason and Brent for really putting this together for me. And actually, we are all already working on a date for next year. So.
11: Yeah, I saw that post on Facebook today. Yeah. Going to be a huge event. Going to be several no prep events.
12: That's correct.
11: In 2027 at Windy Hollow. Misty, as always, appreciate your and Trevor's support, and enjoy the off weekend.
12: Thank you.
11: Looking ahead to the weekend racing preview, the Coke Zero 400 on WVJS on Saturday beginning at 5:30, and on Sunday, doubleheader weekend at Milwaukee Mile, 102.7 the game. And it's time to throw the checkers on this edition of Let's Talk Racing, presented by O'Brien's Bar and Grill on Owensboro's home for NASCAR. WVJS, and the good Lord's willing and the creeks don't rise. We'll see you back here at O'Brien's Bar and Grill next Wednesday night. Thank you and good night.

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0: Iconic rock and roll song from the 70s, Aerosmith, and Walk This Way on the Classic Hit Station. So nice to have you tuned in here on a Wednesday night. I'm Ray Michaels. I'm not done yet. I got more great tunes to get on the radio for you. We'll play Roxette, Third Eye Blind coming up here in minutes.
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0: Classic hits on the radio with Roxette and the look. That look of love here on a Wednesday night. Speaking of the look, you know, there's a new shoe brand out there called Jeffrey Campbell. They've just debuted something called Barefoot Heels, which are similar to fancy high heels, but there are no straps over the top of your feet. On the bottom, there's a heel beneath the back of your foot, but then it drops down to nothing below your arch, leaving the ball of your foot touching the ground. They say this is going to be a big fashion trend. I don't know, man. Do you want to be walking around with half your foot bare? I don't think it's kind of silly, but they say some people are still already interested in these types of shoes, the barefoot heels. What will they think of next? Is that the look? I don't know.
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4: From the Cromwell Weather Center, I'm Jeff Daly. Bright sunshine today with a high near 90. Tonight, we're cloudy, and there's a 40% chance of rain after midnight, low 70. Tomorrow's forecast, 40% chance of morning rain, then sunny for the balance of the day with a high of 87. And then it's sunshine for Friday, Saturday, Sunday, and into the beginning of next week with highs moving from the upper 80s into the mid-90s.
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0: David Bowie and Queen here on the Classic Hit Station. With Under Pressure? No pressure here, just plenty of great tunes to get you through the Wednesday night. Let me kick off another hour of favorites. A long set of them coming up, starting with The Outfield next.
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3: From ABC News, I'm Dave Packer. In Nepal, rescuers searching for hundreds of missing people, including a reported 47 Americans, after catastrophic flash flooding today, believed to have been triggered by a massive landslide. Dr. Goran Eggstrom from the Lamont Daugherty Earth Observatory at Columbia's Climate School with what he thinks may have triggered all of this.
4: It was an enormous landslide that took away a large glacier or parts of a large glacier in the very high Himalayas, and that the water melted and came down the river. So it was not really a landslide into a lake or a lake breaking its walls, but it was more this landslide that just created a large mass going into the valley.
3: A military judge ruled today that the self-proclaimed mastermind of the 9/11 attacks, Khalid Sheikh Mohammed, will stand trial in June of 2028. He was captured in 2003 and held at Guantanamo since 2005. The trade war with Canada expected to soon hit home for U.S. business owners. One example, florists in New Hampshire, who say they rely on Canadian imports for a significant portion of their products. Amber Morgan owns a florist shop in Nashua.
5: 10 to 15% of our flowers do come from Canada, and eventually we're going to have to pass that cost on to our customers.
3: Yet another plane with a blown tire at Chicago O'Hare.
6: An American Airlines passenger jet pushing back from the gate, blowing two tires.
7: We understand that you've got two blown right tires on your main gear.
6: Emergency vehicles swarming the aircraft, initially bound for Charlotte, North Carolina. Passengers deplaning on the taxiway using stairs, later bused to the terminal. It comes just 2 days after two different planes landing just hours apart suffered blown tires while landing at O'Hare.
3: ABC's Morgan Norwood. Facebook and Instagram's parent company Meta will pay roughly $18 billion to settle claims Facebook and Instagram posed a mental health threat to minors. You're listening to ABC News.
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8: These statements have not been evaluated by the FDA. This product is not intended to diagnose, treat, cure, or prevent any disease.
3: Prince Harry and Meghan Markle apparently back in the UK today as they begin their relocation from the US. ABC's Lama Hassan has more.
12: While ABC News has not independently confirmed this, the BBC is reporting that Harry and Meghan, along with their two children, Prince Archie and Princess Lilibet, have now arrived in the UK, saying they flew in privately from California, which is, of course, where they were living for the last 6 years.
3: The BBC is reporting the family is moving to the Cotswolds outside of London. The prosecution rests their rebuttal in the Lindsay Clancy trial today. ABC's Peter Halambus has more.
13: Jurors heard from 84 witnesses across 21 days of testimony as prosecutors sought to prove that Lindsay Clancy murdered her three children. Her defense lawyer doesn't contest that she strangled the children in the basement of their family home, instead arguing she was suffering from postpartum psychosis and heard a voice in her head commanding her to kill the children. If Clancy is found not guilty due to insanity, she'd be sent to a state psychiatric facility. She's convicted of murder. She faces a mandatory life sentence. Peter Haralambos, ABC News.
3: 1 week after its grand opening in Palo Alto, a card vault store owned by former NFL star Tom Brady was burglarized this week, where suspects made off with dozens of trading cards worth around $12,000. Chip company NVIDIA blowing past analyst expectations with their latest earnings report, reporting a revenue so far this year of $96.22 billion, an amount nearly double what the company made this time last year. Dave Packer, ABC News.
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16: From the Cromwell Weather Center, I'm Jeff Dalek. Bright sunshine today with a high near 90. Tonight, we're cloudy, and there's a 40% chance of rain after midnight, below 70. Tomorrow's forecast, 40% chance of morning rain, then sunny for the balance of the day with a high of 87. And then it's sunshine for Friday, Saturday, Sunday, and into the beginning of next week with highs moving from the upper 80s into the mid-90s.
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playing those hits you love in the nighttime. It's Ray Michaels on the Classic Hit Station, just underway with another hour of great tunage. How about one from the Romantics?

0: What a singer. Ann Wilson, Ann and Nancy Hart, and Crazy on You here at the Classic Hit Station. How you doing? I'm Ray. Getting crazy with some great tunes tonight. So nice to have you tuned in. Hang on for the Electric Light Orchestra. Don Henley coming up.
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0: Jeffrey Lynn and his Electric Light Orchestra. They used to call it the big rock band with fiddles. Yeah, great music there. Great stuff from across the big pond. ELO here on the Classic Hit Station. Today's National Dog Day. Did you know that? I believe that dogs deserve more than one national day. They should probably get a whole week. Gotta love dogs, right? Today, the 26th of August, Macaulay Culkin has a birthday today. The Home Alone star is not a little boy anymore. He's 46 today. Happy birthday. Melissa McCarthy, the actress, is 56 today. Is she actress or a comedian? I guess a little of both, really. Let's see who else got a birthday. No Doubt. Remember the band No Doubt? Their drummer, Adrian Young, is 57 today. And Valerie Simpson is a singer and a songwriter. She was the sweetest half of Ashford and Simpson, who brought us a lot of big hits like Solid and Ain't No Mountain High Enough and Ain't Nothing Like the Real Thing for Marvin Gaye and Tammy Terrell all those years ago. Valerie is 80 today.
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2: From the Cromwell Weather Center, I'm Jeff Daly. Bright sunshine today with a high near 90. Tonight, we're cloudy and there's a 40% chance of rain after midnight, low 70. Tomorrow's forecast, 40% chance of morning rain, then sunny for the balance of the day with a high of 87. And then it's sunshine for Friday, Saturday, Sunday, and into the beginning of next week with highs moving from the upper 80s into the mid-90s.
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0: same classic hits back to back on a Wednesday night. That's Fleetwood Mac, Christine McPhee out front on Say You Love Me. I've got more of those coming up here for you. Another hour, in fact, of classic hits on in the way for you next, starting with the Georgia Satellites. We'll get into orbit coming up in just a minute.
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3: From ABC News, I'm Dave Packer. Canada hits back, retaliating against President Trump's 50% tariffs. Ottawa putting import duties on about $20 billion worth of American products. Ontario Premier Doug Ford says a trade war has galvanized Canadians.
4: Everyone is united. And if there's two great things that President Trump did for our country, he woke us up real quick, and he's united the country that I've never seen before.
3: And a new report estimates the impact on American families.
5: The Yale Budget Lab said that it's about $1,100 right now for the typical American household per year, the impact of all the tariffs. And that includes what he had put into effect over the weekend. So this is having a real impact on American consumers in terms of what we're seeing in potential price increases.
3: ABC's Karen Travers. Catastrophic flash flooding in Nepal. Officials there say at least 47 American tourists are among the hundreds of people missing after devastating flash flooding across multiple regions of Nepal early today. ABC's James Longman.
6: Crowds desperately running for their lives as a catastrophic mountain of water comes crashing in, sweeping away entire villages in Nepal near the border with Tibet in the Himalayas. Hundreds vanishing in seconds. Buildings toppled. Officials say more than 155 people have been killed, but that death toll only expected to soar. The impacted region, popular for hiking.
3: The self-proclaimed mastermind of the 9/11 attacks will stand trial in June of 2028. That ruling from a military judge today.
7: Khalid Sheikh Mohammed has been locked up at Guantanamo Bay for the last two decades, his case endlessly delayed. He actually tried to plead guilty 2 years ago to avoid a possible death sentence, but the Pentagon rejected that. The military judge is setting a June 28th trial date. Certainly a relief for the families of the nearly 3,000 people killed in the terrorist attacks.
3: That's ABC's Aaron Katursky. 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
3: A record-setting robot show at the World Humanoid Robot Games in Beijing, featuring Olympic-style competitions for more thousands of to showcase the latest robot technology. ABC's Britt Clennett is there.
12: More than 2,000 robots from 666 teams across 16 countries, although most of them are Chinese. They have been crashing into barriers, falling down. We've seen them march in formation, play football, throw punches, trying to navigate obstacle courses, even doing Tai Chi.
3: A judge has granted a new hearing for Brian Koberger over his plea.
13: Judge Stephen Hippler granting Brian Koberger's request for a new hearing related to attempts for him to reverse his guilty plea for the stabbing off-campus murders of four Idaho college students in 2022. Koberger initially said he was innocent, but pleaded guilty to the killings in July 2025. Here is Judge Hippler with Koberger's admission.
14: Are you pleading guilty freely and voluntarily?
15: Yes.
14: Given your choices, do you believe it's in your best interest to plead guilty?
15: Yes.
13: Koberger is serving four consecutive life sentences. The judge setting a new hearing for June 17th, 2027. Michelle Franzen, ABC News.
3: Drivers traveling the 105 freeway in the Los Angeles suburb of Linwood faced a sticky situation Wednesday afternoon after a truck containing about 120 containers of cheese balls spilled out onto the freeway. Drivers even stopping to grab containers that weren't open, frustrating highway officials who were cleaning up. Dave Packer, ABC News.
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17: From the Cromwell Weather Center, I'm Jeff Daly. Bright sunshine today with a high near 90. Tonight, we're cloudy, and there's a 40% chance of rain after midnight, low 70. Tomorrow's forecast, 40% chance of morning rain, then sunny for the balance of the day with a high of 87. And then it's sunshine for Friday, Saturday, Sunday, and into the beginning of next week with highs moving from the upper 80s into the mid-90s.
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Bob Singer here at the Classic Hit Station as we roll into another hour of great music on a Wednesday night. I'm Ray Michaels. Nice to have you tuned in. And yeah, it's okay. You can sing along. Nobody minds. In fact, it's encouraged. Here's one from Whitesnake.

0: And I love that song, Two Princes. It's the Spin Doctors here at the Classic Hit Station Wednesday night with Ray on your radio. And man, I hope you're having as much fun as I am playing these great tunes. I got plenty more to come. We're going to check and see if the force is with you here in a minute and take you on the dark side with John Cafferty and the Beaver Brown Band coming up.
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0: John Cafferty and the Beaver Brown Band on The Dark Side here on the Classic Hit Station. I think everybody's got a dark side, a little bit of one anyway, don't you? For example, on how you drive, AAA just released a new study this week that says 79% of American drivers admit to speeding. 79%. That's almost 8 out of 10. Everybody's doing it. And it sounds like people were honest when they asked why they speed. 30% said they do it to get around slower drivers. 25% say they do it to reach their destination faster. And 21% say they do it to avoid holding up traffic. Yeah, try that one out on the copper. It ain't gonna work. Anyway, most drivers say that posted speed limits are appropriate, but many also say driving 10 miles per hour over the limit is acceptable. And nearly half believe that keeping up with traffic is safer than obeying the posted speed limit. I guess everybody has their own interpretation of that speed limit sign. Anyway, according to the National Highway Traffic Safety Administration, speeding is a factor in nearly 30% of traffic fatalities. Let's be safe out there. Drive friendly and hang on for more of those songs you love on the radio coming right.
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3: From the Cromwell Weather Center, I'm Jeff Daly. Bright sunshine today with a high near 90. Tonight, we're cloudy, and there's a 40% chance of rain after midnight, low 70. Tomorrow's forecast, 40% chance of morning rain, then sunny for the balance of the day with a high of 87. And then it's sunshine for Friday, Saturday, Sunday, and into the beginning of next week with highs moving from the upper 80s into the mid-90s.
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0: Classic Hits on the Radio with Twisted Sister and my last great act of defiance tonight. We're not going to take it, but we're going to give it another hour of Classic Hits coming up for you. Hang on. We'll start it with Aerosmith on the way.
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National Weather Service in Paducah has issued a severe thunderstorm warning for northeastern Spencer County in southwestern Indiana until midnight. At 11:30 p.m., a severe thunderstorm was located over Santa Claus, or 19 miles northeast of Rockport, moving east at 30 miles per hour. Expected hazards include 60 miles per hour wind gusts and small hail. This is a radar-indicated threat. The following impacts are expected. Expect damage to roofs, siding, and trees. Locations impacted include Santa Claus. Repeating, a severe thunderstorm warning has been issued until midnight Thursday for the following county: Spencer, Indiana,

0: Rock and Robert Palmer, Addicted to Love. Hey, Bob Worthington here. 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
2: From the Cromwell Weather Center, I'm Jeff Daly. Bright sunshine today with a high near 90. Tonight, we're cloudy, and there's a 40% chance of rain after midnight, low 70. Tomorrow's forecast, 40% chance of morning rain, then sunny for the balance of the day with a high of 87. And then it's sunshine for Friday, Saturday, Sunday, and into the beginning of next week with highs moving from the upper 80s into the mid-90s.
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0: served the way you like it, any way you want it, also medium or well done. And we like to do it well done for you always. You know that. Stick around, 38 special, Steve Miller in the band, and a very, very happy birthday to Jennifer on your special day. Honored and privileged to be a part of it for your happy birthday.
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0: Class of 1980, and you had a lot of class. Crazy little thing called L-O-V-E, love. It's Queen. Bob Worthington here. Got a good traveling song for you. And please be careful. No texting and driving, and no drinking and driving. Have war with Lowrider and much more on the other side.
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1: Truly unbelievable EMF. Bob Worthington, last full week of August. 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
3: From the Cromwell Weather Center, I'm Jeff Daly. Bright sunshine today with a high near 90. Tonight, we're cloudy, and there's a 40% chance of rain after midnight, low 70. Tomorrow's forecast, 40% chance of morning rain, then sunny for the balance of the day with a high of 87. And then it's sunshine for Friday, Saturday, Sunday, and into the beginning of next week with highs moving from the upper 80s into the mid-90s.
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0: Whistle While You Work, and saying hi to Al, the night watchman. Also, Gloria, working at the hospital. Appreciate you tuning in. And also, Freddie, driving the big rig and getting from point A to point B out there. You're hauling, aren't you?
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Bob Worthington, tucking in those dreams nice and tight and wishing you a sweet dream or two, right? Hey, maybe have a rerun from last night's dream. 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

0: All right, nighty nights already gone. 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
2: From the Cromwell Weather Center, I'm Jeff Daly. Bright sunshine today with a high near 90. Tonight, we're cloudy and there's a 40% chance of rain after midnight, low 70. Tomorrow's forecast, 40% chance of morning rain, then sunny for the balance of the day with a high of 87. And then it's sunshine for Friday, Saturday, Sunday, and into the beginning of next week with highs moving from the upper 80s into the mid-90s.
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0: Feels like the first time, not just the first time, the very first time. Mm-hmm. Stick around. Have Survivor from Rocky IV, the movie, our late movie next.
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Super group, super song, super album, super tramp from Breakfast in America. Goodbye, stranger. Adios. A 3 a.m. Matchbox 20 by request.

0: Hey, we're together. Let's keep each other company, all right? Keeping it nice, warm, and cozy during the wee hours. Bob Worthington here, and hey, just the wee hours of your Thursday morning, getting closer to the weekend.
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0: Another band from Boston, that's Aerosmith and Dude. Bob Worthington here. More great music near. Saying hi to Al, the Night's Watchman. Also, Cheryl and Kim working at the hospital and Nina working at the diner are all-night warriors.
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2: From the Cromwell Weather Center, I'm Jeff Daly. Bright sunshine today with a high near 90. Tonight, we're cloudy, and there's a 40% chance of rain after midnight, low 70. Tomorrow's forecast, 40% chance of morning rain, then sunny for the balance of the day with a high of 87. And then it's sunshine for Friday, Saturday, Sunday, and into the beginning of next week with highs moving from the upper 80s into the mid-90s.
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0: Blink 182, all the small things. Say, stick around. Our entourage of lyrical luminaries waiting in the wings for you, including Journey and Sir Paul McCartney and Wings, and part of our late movie 2 tonight, now showing on our late night show. Oh, yes, we have something from the James Bond movie, 007, title track from the movie Live and Let Die, next.
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0: Group out of the Lone Star State of Texas and ZZ Top. And just about a week and a half ago, Frank Beard, their longtime drummer, as a matter of fact, one of the originals of ZZ Top, passed away about 2 weeks ago at the age of 79. Stick around, more great music on the other side, including The Police and Stone Temple Pilots. Toot sweet.
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0: Saying hi to Mickey, one of our favorite truckers, listens to us whenever he's passing through town. Appreciate that, Mick, and we appreciate you listening, too. And Jackie, a very happy birthday to you.
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2: From the Cromwell Weather Center, I'm Jeff Daly. Bright sunshine today with a high near 90. Tonight, we're cloudy, and there's a 40% chance of rain after midnight, low 70. Tomorrow's forecast, 40% chance of morning rain, then sunny for the balance of the day with a high of 87. And then it's sunshine for Friday, Saturday, Sunday, and into the beginning of next week with highs moving from the upper 80s into the mid-90s.
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0: 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Ah, you obeyed. It's Jay Giles in the band Freeze Frame. I'm Bob Worthington, taking you through the wee hours and leaving that nightlight on for you.
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Collective Soul and more great rock and roll day and night right here. And don't forget to tell a friend or two about us. We do appreciate you doing that. Thank you so much, just like Natalie has done.

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0: Because you're rocking, we're rolling. That's Good Times Roll from the Cars. Benji Orr, Rico Kasich and the gang. 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

0: Maybe enjoying their first cup of coffee with us. Hey, welcome aboard. Good morning. Your Thursday morning. 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
2: From the Cromwell Weather Center, I'm Jeff Dalek. Bright sunshine today with a high near 90. Tonight, we're cloudy, and there's a 40% chance of rain after midnight, low 70. Tomorrow's forecast, 40% chance of morning rain, then sunny for the balance of the day with a high of 87. And then it's sunshine for Friday, Saturday, Sunday, and into the beginning of next week with highs moving from the upper 80s into the mid-90s.
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0: Turning the page, turning the month of August. This is the last full week of August, ladies and gentlemen, until next year, really. And then next week, we approach a brand new month, September the 1st, coming your way. Bob Worthington here, wishing you a great day.
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2: From ABC News, I'm Sherry Preston. The death toll from the massive mudslide and flash flooding in Nepal has risen to 270 people now, but more than 1,000 are still missing, including tourists from around the world. Here's ABC's Alex Stone.
3: Buildings toppled, entire villages in Nepal wiped out. Screams of terror. It's believed a landslide hit a glacier and debris from that glacier came down with incredible force. The event had the energy equivalent of a 5.2 magnitude earthquake, according to the USGS. The water moving as fast as 44 miles per hour. Events like this have occurred before in the Himalayas. When the rock comes down the mountain, the energy warms up glacial ice, causing it to melt and move with landslide debris.

0: Among those missing, 22 Americans from Tennessee who are on a spiritual pilgrimage. Meta to shell out $18 billion in a landmark settlement over the pull that Instagram and Facebook have on young people. Here's ABC's Elizabeth Schulze.
1: Dozens of state attorneys general had filed this lawsuit against Meta several years ago, basically accusing Meta of designing apps that were addictive for young users. And people got hooked on the apps. It harmed their mental health, the AGs claimed. And then they claimed that Meta misled users about the safety and also collected children's data illegally.
0: Among the changes coming for young people, hidden like counts and a default daily time limit. June 2028, the trial date now set for the alleged 9/11 mastermind.
2: Khalid Sheikh Mohammed has been locked up at Guantanamo Bay for the last two decades, his case endlessly delayed. He actually tried to plead guilty 2 years ago to avoid a possible death sentence, but the Pentagon rejected that. The military judge is setting a June 28th trial date. Certainly a relief for the families of the nearly 3,000 people killed in the terrorist attacks.
0: ABC's Aaron Katursky, a driver in northern France, deliberately ramming into a group of people, killed two killed. This is ABC News.
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3: These statements have not been evaluated by the FDA. This product is not intended to diagnose, treat, cure, or prevent any disease.
0: A federal judge who blocked the most controversial aspect of President Trump's executive order aimed at restricting mail-in ballots has lifted that decision. With more on what it means, ABC's Devin Dwyer.
7: The bottom line at this stage is that this executive order that seeks to put the Postal Service as the mail ballot police, something never done before, to make them the ultimate verifier of who's eligible and not eligible to be voting through the mail, is, you know, uninhibited today.
0: The man accused of murdering four University of Idaho students getting a new hearing in the case. Here's ABC's Michelle Franzen.
8: Judge Stephen Hippler granting Brian Koberger's request for a new hearing related to attempts for him to reverse his guilty plea for the stabbing off-campus murders of four Idaho college students in 2022. Koberger initially said he was innocent, but pleaded guilty to the killings in July 2025. Here is Judge Hippler with Koberger's admission.
9: Are you pleading guilty freely and voluntarily?
10: Yes.
9: Given your choices, do you believe it's in your best interest to plead guilty?
10: Yes.
8: Koberger is serving four consecutive life sentences. The judge setting a new hearing for June 17th, 2027. Michelle Franzen, ABC News.
0: More than 2,000 humanoid robots are currently running, playing table tennis, kicking soccer balls around the pitch in the ongoing World Humanoid Robot Games in Beijing. China trying to highlight its rapid advances amid a tech race with the United States. Sherry Preston, ABC News.
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13: From the Cromwell Weather Center, I'm Jeff Dowling. Bright sunshine today with a high near 90. Tonight, we're cloudy, and there's a 40% chance of rain after midnight, low 70. Tomorrow's forecast, 40% chance of morning rain, then sunny for the balance of the day with a high of 87. And then it's sunshine for Friday, Saturday, Sunday, and into the beginning of next week with highs moving from the upper 80s into the mid-90s.
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0: Welcome in. Arms wide open. It's Jim. On this Thursday, it is August 27th. And if you are celebrating a birthday today, congratulations. Happy birthday to you from all of us here. Hope you have an awesome day. Celebrity birthdays, got a handful to mention today. Tom Ford, the fashion designer, 65. Jesse from Breaking Bad. Yeah, Aaron Paul turns 47 today. From Suits, Patrick J. Adams, 45. And Kristen from Last Man Standing, Amanda Fuller, turns 42 today. Get to celebrate Tarzan Day today. It is World Rock, Paper, Scissors Day, Banana Lovers Day, Kiss Me Day, and as always, get those flowers Just Because Day. Got to get some of them Just Because flowers. Got to like getting those when you get home. Three in a row on the way this morning. Going to hear from the Knack and Pink Floyd.
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0: I want to thank Frank for today's crazy studies. Hit me up on Facebook. It's Radio Guy Jimmy. Punch the follow button at the top. You can instant message me with the tabloidish stuff that you find online. That's where I go. Try to find all the weird stuff. So here we go. First one. I think we already know that everything is dirty because there's been a study done on this. It's like a peanut butter and jelly sandwich. You know, it's just real simple, but it's not bad. You get paid for doing this. New study shows that the car steering wheel carries twice as many germs as a toilet. This is wild. In this test, they say that the average steering wheel had about 41,600 germs. Toilet seats had 17,400. Only 13% of people clean their cars regularly. 5% never bothered to clean them at all. It's kind of where I'm at with the Jeep. It's a Jeep. You know, it's kind of meant to be dirty overall. This is wild, though. Your steering wheel, where your hands are at, 41,000 germs. Your buttocks, 17,000. So maybe, just maybe, it wasn't the lettuce on the tacos overall. New study from the AAA Foundation for Traffic Safety found that speeding has become generally culturally acceptable. Nearly half of respondents believe that keeping up with traffic is safer than obeying the posted speed limit. Interesting on that, by the way. 7 in 10 respondents to the survey backed the automatic speed cameras in areas with history or potential for speed related crashes.
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4: From the Cromwell Weather Center, I'm Jeff Daly. Bright sunshine today with a high near 90. Tonight, we're cloudy, and there's a 40% chance of rain after midnight, low 70. Tomorrow's forecast, 40% chance of morning rain, then sunny for the balance of the day with a high of 87. And then it's sunshine for Friday, Saturday, Sunday, and into the beginning of next week with highs moving from the upper 80s into the mid-90s.
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0: Fastball and The Way. Got another hour of the greatest classic hits of all time coming up. Songs we can all sing along to. We'll do Bohemian Rhapsody in just a couple of minutes. Always think about Wayne's World. Wayne's World. All right. Fall, you know, just around the corner. Not this weekend. Next weekend. It is the unofficial end of summer. Yeah, heading into Labor Day weekend. Last big camping trip going on. Last big barbecue. Heck no. I got the barbecue going all year long. You know, we mentioned here the other day that the pumpkin spice stuff is out now. Dunkin', Starbucks, Scooters, Dutch Bros, they all have pumpkin spice. Probably your favorite local shop's got some pumpkin spice as well. And I guess it's really true that fall is here. I saw a TikTok that Costco, big box store, has their famous pumpkin pies out. Is it time for that? I'm down with the PSL. I don't know if I'm ready for pumpkin pie yet. Are you?
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3: Bringing you your Cromwell Media News, I'm Veronica. Country music legend Dolly Parton passed away yesterday, August 25th, 2026, at the age of 80. Dolly Parton was and is the best-selling female country music artist of all time, having sold more than 160 million albums worldwide. She is also remembered for her Imagination Library, which has provided over 318 million books to children. Her nephew, Brian Seaver, broke the news in an Instagram video. The Kentucky State Fair will be offering health screenings and education to fairgoers this year. The screenings will be provided by U of L Health. These screenings include blood pressure checks, mammograms, and cancer screenings. The Kentucky State Fair continues through this weekend, and a complete fair schedule is available online. An Evansville man has been arrested and booked into the Vanderburgh County Jail after receiving tips from Dropbox Inc. and Kick Messenger about child exploitation. Eric Garrett is currently facing the following charges: 5 counts of child exploitation, 5 counts of possession of child pornography, and petition to revoke probation. The annual Bridge Walk will be happening Saturday, September 12th this year on the Blue Bridge from 7:30 a.m. to 12 p.m. At noon, the bridge will be closed to the public until the conclusion of the air show. The bridge will also be closed for vehicle traffic the following dates and times: September 11th, 9 a.m. to 4 p.m., September 12th, 7 a.m. to 5 p.m., and September 13th, 12 p.m. to 5 p.m. Bringing you your Cromwell Media News, I'm Veronica.
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3: From the Cromwell Weather Center, I'm Jeff Daly. Bright sunshine today with a high near 90. Tonight, we're cloudy, and there's a 40% chance of rain after midnight, low 70. Tomorrow's forecast, 40% chance of morning rain, then sunny for the balance of the day with a high of 87. And then it's sunshine for Friday, Saturday, Sunday, and into the beginning of next week with highs moving from the upper 80s into the mid-90s.
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0: 92.9 WVJS U2 Desire. I am your fine, fine host here on the Retro Morning Show here in the Floor Concept Studio. I'm Veronica, living the dream. Living the dream, feeling good. So I will be hosting until, what's today? Hang on. I will be hosting again tomorrow, but Rob should be back on Monday. He's feeling a lot better. But as you well know, that man like never takes a break. He never takes a vacation. So he's been forced. He will not be back until Monday. So, here I am, living the dream, feeling good, and yeah, I will say, I am an hourly employee. You might be like, okay. Well, taking a third show, that starts really racking up some hours, especially when it's a four-hour show, and I have two other four-hour shows. So, today, show will end at 9. Tomorrow, it will start at 7. I want to say that, and I'll reiterate that throughout the show today, that it will start at 7 o'clock tomorrow. So, that's the goal. And the reason why it's starting at 7 tomorrow, one, I had to wake up at 5 today, and I didn't get home until like 9 p.m. That was not a good choice. But there's a request hour tomorrow, and you know I'm going to make sure you're getting that. A chance to request some fire retro hits? You bet. I'm not skimping on that. Modern English on the way. I melt with you. Only on 92.9 WVJS.
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0: 92.9 WVJS Culture Club, Karma Chameleon for that Culture Club. Do you really want to hurt me? Twin spin this morning of the Culture Club brought to you by Mojo's Boneyard. I'm your lovely host here in the Floor Concepts studio, Veronica, taking over for Rob, at least until Monday. Monday he will have returned yet again. We had to really kind of shut him down. He was like, I'll see y'all Friday. We sure will not. Take some time. Take a day. Take some rest. Shame. We're watching. Always watching. And that's us. It is a good day. I will say this. Yesterday was a long day for me. Today will also be a long day for me. Why? Because the perks of being an hourly employee, hey, they can't make you work too much. The problems of an hourly employee is when you got a lot of work to do, you got to somehow manage to fit it in to 40 hours. Am I going to be able to fit all of this into 40 hours? Typically, yes. This week, no. I fear I have not. So tomorrow will be really fun because I will come in, I will do this show, I will do an interview, I will go home, and that's my Friday, which admittedly, that's pretty good for a Friday. But today, I will be here all day doing this, all of my other things for tomorrow, so all of my shows, and just getting everything prepped so I can come in, do these like two things, and then just vanish for low-key an extended weekend. I'm dreaming of it. I really am. Fleetwood Mac is coming up only on 92.9 WVJS.
1: Good morning. I'm Jeff Nelly on the Cromwell Ag Radio Network. American Farm Bureau Federation President Zippy Duvall commented last night on the presidential proclamation that was issued by President Trump allowing imports to increase by 300,000 metric tons of beef, more than 660 million pounds over a 90-day period, undermining the U.S. cattle sector recovery. Duvall wrote, one of the few bright spots for U.S. agriculture now is the cattle sector just became dimmer because of the presidential proclamation. The timing of this is a gut punch to ranchers' bottom line. The claim of ensuring these added imports do not disrupt the orderly marketing commodities in the U.S. falls flat when ranchers are now selling their cattle into a market in sharp decline. It's not too late to reverse this decision, and we urge the president to consider the economic harm that this causes America's ranchers. Agriculture Secretary Brooke Rollins on Tuesday said the origin of that 300,000 metric ton quota of ground beef is still unknown. She said she's not privy to the conversations about which countries will be eligible for the out-of-quota ground beef deal. She said those conversations are still ongoing, and it's Ambassador Jamison Greer who will finalize exactly what it looks like. I'm Jeff Nally.
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0: Bring bringing you your Cromwell Media weather. I'm Veronica. Sunny Thursday with a high near 88. Mostly clear Thursday night with a low around 66. Sunny Friday with a high near 87 and a low around 63. And a sunny Saturday with a high near 90 degrees. Mostly clear Saturday night with a low around 65. Bringing you your Cromwell Media weather. I'm Veronica.
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0: 92.9 WVJS, Joan Jett and the Blackhearts. I love rock and roll. I'm your host this fine, fine Thursday morning here in the Floor Concept Studio. I'm Veronica. Glad to be here. Glad to be here. Man alive. It is something. Every day that I come in, I appreciate Rob more and more for literally every single thing that he does. I think at this point he needs like an edible arrangement or something like that. I think that that's the goal for whenever he returns, because he's been feeling a little under the weather. So look, Rob, shout out to you, man, because I don't know how you do it. I don't know how you're doing all of these different things. We will also be paying tribute today to Miss Dolly Parton at, wait for it, because this was my idea, 925. Hey, thank you. Thank you. So make sure you're tuning in to any of our stations for that today. We got more great music on the way. Tom Petty and the Heartbreakers coming up only on 92.9 WVJS.
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3: Coming at you with your Cromwell Media News, I'm Veronica. The owners of the former Texas Gas Company building have been issued a deadline to sell, develop, or demolish the property. The Owensboro Property Maintenance Code Enforcement Board issued the order last Wednesday over many property maintenance violations. The city of Owensboro could force a demolition if no action is taken by September of 2029. Governor Andy Beshear ordered for flags to be lowered in honor of Dolly Parton until sunset September 1st. Parton died at the age of 80, August 25th, 2026. In August of 2024, Governor Beshear gave Dolly Parton the honor of being a Kentucky colonel, the highest Kentucky honor that can be bestowed to a civilian. Andrew Kyle Lee was arrested and booked into the Vanderburgh County Jail after being pulled over for speeding. Officers found a firearm and methamphetamine in the vehicle with a child present. He faces drug and neglect charges at this time. Character actor Tim Curry passed away yesterday, August 25th, 2026, at the age of 80. Known for his roles as Dr. Frankenfurter in the Rocky Horror Picture Show, Mr. Hector, the concierge in Home Alone 2, and Wadsworth and Clue, Curry was a prominent member in the theater community and will be missed. Concluding your Cromwell Media News, I'm Veronica.
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0: I'm Veronica. Sunny Thursday with a high near 88. Mostly clear Thursday night with a low around 66. Sunny Friday with a high near 87 and a low around 63. And a sunny Saturday with a high near 90 degrees. Mostly clear Saturday night with a low around 65. Bringing you your Cromwell Media weather, I'm Veronica.
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0: 92.9 WVJS. Foreigner, Hot-Blooded. I'm your host this morning here in the Floor Concept Studios. My name is Veronica. It is a fine, fine Thursday morning, and I tell you what, the weekend right around the corner. Definitely excited for it. Hopefully you've got some fun weekend plans. You can go out, you know, go out to eat, go get some good food with some friends, you know, spill the tea, if you will. That is one of my favorite things to do with my friends. I will be very upfront. That is absolutely one of the just best things to do. Go out with a good friend of yours and gossip. You know, people like to hate on gossip a little bit. I say that gossip is really not that bad. And I know that that's a hot take. In this day and age, it's a hot take. I think that gossip should remain off of social media. But I think there's nothing wrong with going out with one of your friends and being like, did you know? And maybe this is just like a Southern opinion, but it's an opinion I hold very strongly. The car's on the way, just what I needed. Hey, me with some gossip. Only on 92.9 WVJS.
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0: 92.9 WVJS, Phil Collins in the air tonight. You already know. Banger, banger, hit after hit. I remember whenever I was younger that my dad would always be like, I can do the drum solo when I'm driving and you cannot, because I'm the grown up and I said so. And I hate to really like darken the mood here, but hate to say it, Dad, you're not doing too many drum solos right now. So guess who gets to do them while they're driving? Oh, that's right. Me. Why? Because I'm an adult now, or at least that's what the government says. Is that what I say? No. Why? Because I'm really, really, really bad at it. But, you know, to be an adult, you got to have 18 whole birthdays. I've had 18 whole birthdays and then some, but trust, I am not unk or chopped. I will give you dictionary definitions on those in a second. Call in for your chance to win a Maui's Owensboro birthday play card. Got to have a birthday. I mean, low-key, I guess you don't, because I don't know if we actually check your IDs for those. But I would really prefer that, you know, you be honest. I guess I can't stop you, but I'd like it if you did. 270-852-3789. So chopped and unk. Unk, short for uncle. And the kids these days use it to mean old. And apparently, at the ripe age of 26, I am unked. And chopped just means ugly. Now, I consider myself to be neither of those things, but I guess it's all in your perspective and how you look at it. Tisk, tisk. You know, Phil Collins, you know, I just feel like I really haven't gotten enough Phil Collins. I really do. Genesis on the way. Only on 92.9 WVJS.
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0: I'm Jeff Nally on the Cromwell Ag Radio Network. The average retail diesel price at its highest point of the year, 16 cents away from the all-time high, was reached in 2022. That's according to Arlen Suderman, chief commodities economist for StoneX Group. Suderman puts the average national price of diesel at $5.65 a gallon. Along with inflation pressure on consumer goods across the board, the fuel surge could add to a long list of financial pressures faced by crop farmers and also on the trucking industry for nearly everything that is received from consumers, from suppliers across the country. Growers in the Midwest are set to start revving up the farm machinery for the harvest of the corn and the soybean crop over the next several weeks. Suderman says these are the highest prices seen in the Midwest since May. Farmers who opted not to fill their tanks after the spring field work was complete this spring due to prices being too high likely will not be much happier with the costs that they face this fall, Suderman said in a note to clients yesterday. And in advance of next week's Farm Progress Show in Boone, Iowa, ag technology company Reservoir is teaming with farm equipment manufacturer John Deere, developing AI technologies for specialty crops through a $10 million three-year partnership. I'm Jeff Nally.
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3: Bringing you your Cromwell Media weather, I'm Veronica. Sunny Thursday with a high near 88, mostly clear Thursday night with a low around 66. Sunny Friday with a high near 87 and a low around 63. And a sunny Saturday with a high near 90 degrees, mostly clear Saturday night with a low around 65. Bringing you your Cromwell Media weather, I'm Veronica.
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0: 92.9 WVJS, Eagles, Life in the Fast Lane, here in the Floor Concept Studios. I am your host, Veronica. Look, sometimes you got to live your life in the fast lane. You always got to be go, go, go. But don't forget to chill out. Stop. Smell the roses. And you know what? With some things that I see with my eyes sometimes, you know, one of the most important lessons is to be kind. You know, saying mean things, even if you don't think they're mean, is really not necessary. You know, if you don't have nothing nice to say, don't say nothing at all. That's just kind of how life works. I think in this day and age where we are constantly like able to say all of our thoughts with the push of a button, we forget that, you know, not everybody has to share our opinions. Sometimes our opinions aren't the right one, but also sometimes we don't have to share our opinions. If our opinions are mean-spirited or unkind, maybe we should keep them to ourselves. But what do I know about that? You know, fun fact, I actually know a lot about that because I've had a variety of mean-spirited comments made about me in my day. And so when I see that people make mean-spirited comments about anything, you know, it's just, I don't like it. I do not like it, love it, or do I want some more of it? I'm not feeling like Tim McGraw in this moment in time. So if you can be anything, be kind. That's my 2 cents. I'm a dollar short. Van Halen's on the way. Jump. 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
2: 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Dolly, thank you for the music. I will always love you.

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1: Coming at you with your Cromwell Media News, I'm Veronica. The owners of the former Texas Gas Company building have been issued a deadline to sell, develop, or demolish the property. The Owensboro Property Maintenance Code Enforcement Board issued the order last Wednesday over many property maintenance violations. The city of Owensboro could force a demolition if no action is taken by September of 2029. Governor Andy Beshear ordered for flags to be lowered in honor of Dolly Parton until sunset September 1st. Parton died at the age of 80, August 25th, 2026. In August of 2024, Governor Beshear gave Dolly Parton the honor of being a Kentucky colonel, the highest Kentucky honor that can be bestowed to a civilian. Andrew Kyle Lee was arrested and booked into the Vanderburgh County Jail after being pulled over for speeding. Officers found a firearm and methamphetamine in the vehicle with a child present. He faces drug and neglect charges at this time. Character actor Tim Curry passed away yesterday, August 25th, 2026, at the age of 80. Known for his roles as Dr. Frankenfurter in the Rocky Horror Picture Show, Mr. Hector, the concierge in Home Alone 2, and Wadsworth and Clue, Curry was a prominent member in the theater community and will be missed. Concluding your Cromwell Media News, I'm Veronica.
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1: Bringing you your Cromwell Media weather, I'm Veronica. Sunny Thursday with a high near 88, mostly clear Thursday night with a low around 66. Sunny Friday with a high near 87 and a low around 63. And a sunny Saturday with a high near 90 degrees, mostly clear Saturday night with a low around 65. Bringing you your Cromwell Media weather, I'm Veronica.
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0: 92.9 WVJS, the system, don't disturb this groove. Here in the Floor Concept Studios, I'm your host this fine Thursday morning. My name is Veronica. Goodness, I have been on a kick of watching this movie, and now people are kind of writing stories that follow the themes of this movie, and I am talking about the movie Obsession. Really, really good. I think it is classified as a horror movie, but would I consider it to be horror? No, I would consider it to be like a psychological thriller. But the base premise of this movie is there's this guy and his name is Bear. He has a crush on a girl and her name is Nikki. And he decides that he is going to make a wish that she would love him more than anyone else in the world. And it goes horribly, horribly, horribly wrong. I feel like a lot of people kind of misunderstand the movie. They're like, I love Bear. He's such a good guy. He's such a good character. He is definitely like the villain in this movie. For sure, like 110%. But hey, you know, I guess it's up to anybody's interpretation. But I have been just on a kick with it. It is so, so, so good. Man, if you haven't seen it and you do not get squeamish very easily, I definitely recommend watching it. It was a phenomenal film. Boston on the Way, only on 92.9 WVJS.
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0: 92.9 WVJS, Billy Idol, Money Money. It's all about that, isn't it? It is. I'm your host this fine Thursday morning. My name is Veronica here in the Floor Concept Studios. Feeling good. Doing your twin spin of Billy Idol, brought to you by Mojo's Boneyard. Making sure, you know, Rob's show's got a lot of moving parts, but trying to make sure that I handle all of it. But I will say this, I miss Rob. I'm ready for him to be back. And I'm not just saying that because I'm ready to not wake up at 5 a.m. anymore. Rob's my main, like, gossip buddy. Who am I supposed to gossip with if Rob's not here? I mean, you know, and who am I going to teach all my cool slang to if not Rob? I miss Rob. You can tell that a job is great whenever you have, like, the super young person and the person who's got, like, a lot of experience in the game, and they're just two peas in a pod. That's me and Rob, I fear. That is us. Bon Jovi coming up, Living on a Prayer, only on 92.9 WVJS.
1: Good morning. I'm Jeff Nally on the Cromwell Ag Radio Network. In the overnight, December corn down 4 cents a bushel. November soybeans are down 7.5. December Chicago wheat is up 0.75 cents. Yesterday, December corn rose 13 cents. November soybeans up 28.25. And the wheat market yesterday saw substantial gains. Corn and spring wheat basis stronger yesterday. Soft red winter wheat basis, soybean and hard red winter wheat basis were steady. Wheat led the way yesterday. A three-year high, mainly due to havoc caused by grain shipping disruptions in the Black Sea. Ukraine and Russia could not seem any further away from a truce. Russia's Putin threatening to escalate the war. Because Ukraine's export struggles don't stop with wheat, corn prices use the same rally to surge to a three-year high. Soybeans benefited from another day of fresh export sales to China. Traders expect the export sales report today to show that demand strength coming from China's appetite for U.S. soybeans continues. A sharp rally like this, so close to the harvest, could spark farmer selling for sure. The rally also arrived conveniently ahead of the usual end-of-month profit-taking. On paper, bearish traders appear to have their work cut out for them. Today, the USDA leads things with its, again, export sales report. I'm Jeff Nally.
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0: Bringing you your Cromwell Media weather, I'm Veronica. Sunny Thursday with a high near 88, mostly clear Thursday night with a low around 66. Sunny Friday with a high near 87 and a low around 63. And a sunny Saturday with a high near 90 degrees, mostly clear Saturday night with a low around 65. Bringing you your Cromwell Media weather, I'm Veronica.
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0: 92.9 WVJS, Lenny Kravitz, Fly Away. Here in the Floor Concepts Studios, I'm Veronica here on this fine Thursday. You know, I've kind of realized that even though I thought I was like, man, I don't really listen to Lenny Kravitz, how many of his songs that, like, actually, yeah, I do listen to these. I listen to a lot of these. And, you know, hey, that's why he's one of the greats. It really is. That's why he's here. Because I only play what? I only play bangers when it's my time on WVJS. Trust. Tomorrow, I will be coming in. Like I said, these are the problems of being an hourly employee, is that my poor boss is probably like, girl, don't be racking up all that OT. So I will be coming in tomorrow at the bright and shiny hour of 7 a.m. I know, that's crazy, which feels like a blessing after being up at 5. You know, that extra hour, I feel like, will do me good. Coming in at 7, going 7 to 10, getting an interview done, and then what? Heading out, going home, and then where will I be going? Right back to hit the hay. But trust, I will be here tomorrow, mainly because we got a request hour tomorrow, so you can call in with all of your requests starting at 9 a.m. We've got more great music on the way. Queen coming up, only on 92.9 WVJS.
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3: From ABC News. Sherry Preston. Closing arguments are today in the Lindsay Clancy murder trial. The Plymouth, Massachusetts mom admits she did strangle her three young children to death, but says she was suffering from severe postpartum depression when she did it. ABC's Peter Haralambos has more.
4: Deliberations are set to begin later today after jurors hear about an hour of closing arguments from each side. Clancy's defense team acknowledges she was responsible for killing her three children, but argues she was suffering from postpartum psychosis and lost her grip on reality. If the jury concludes that Clancy could not tell the difference between right and wrong because of that psychosis, they could find her not guilty by reason of insanity, an outcome that would result in her being sent to a state psychiatric facility. If they believe she's guilty of murder, she faces a mandatory life sentence. Peter Haralambos, ABC News.
3: An urgent search is underway for any of the more than 1,300 people believed buried or swept away in the deadly Himalayan mudslide. Darren Jackson, a Canadian touring Nepal, says he just missed the massive wall of water and mud by a few hours.
5: I thought to myself, where would I have ran when I was there? You know, what's my exit place? Where would I have ran? And I'm thinking to myself, there's nowhere I could go. Like, you know, there's just mountains all around us. And there's no exit points.
3: A breakthrough for those going through the advanced stages of pancreatic cancer. The FDA has approved a new drug.
6: It's an oral daily pill that targets a key genetic driver of tumor growth. And in studies, it was shown that when given to patients with metastatic pancreatic cancer, it doubled their median survival to just over 13 months, compared to about 6.5 months for patients on standard chemotherapy. A third of the patients saw tumor shrinkage, and some patients lived years beyond the treatment.
3: ABC medical contributor, Dr. Darian Sutton. Longtime General Ratko Mladic, who oversaw atrocities in Bosnia back in the 90s, has died in prison. His nickname at the time was the Butcher of Bosnia. Today's White House Press Secretary Caroline Leavitt's last day. She is resigning. 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
3: We are learning more about CIA Director John Ratcliffe's trip to Russia earlier this week.
9: Sources tell ABC News that CIA Director John Ratcliffe's trip to Russia was in part to warn Russia not to attack NATO countries. Ratcliffe also brought up Iran during the meetings in Moscow, one source says. There's been no comment from the CIA, but Russia says during the visit, CIA Director Ratcliffe was in contact with Russian intelligence agencies, but did not.

0: meet with Russian President Putin.
1: That's ABC's Dave Packer. The FBI is warning other government agencies to safeguard their computer systems after a group of Chinese hackers targeted the military and agencies that run the U.S. power grid. Here's ABC's Pierre Thomas.
2: The hacking group known as QTFY has targeted the computers of the U.S. military and NASA. And Wednesday, U.S. officials revealed that in 2024, the group conducted computer intrusions against the Federal Reserve, HHS, NIH, and three laboratories at the Department of Energy, which is responsible for the nation's power grid and nuclear energy weapons research.
1: Okay, here's something you don't see very often.
3: A rare sight off Florida's Gulf Coast. A lemon shark with a rare genetic mutation that results in a partial loss of pigmentation. Lemon sharks typically have a solid yellowish brown back. Researchers say that shark's condition has only been documented about 24 times in the wild.
1: ABC's Hannah Batah. Overall, most divers say lemon sharks aren't nearly as aggressive as some other breeds. I'm Sherry Preston, ABC News.
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7: Bringing you your Cromwell Media weather, I'm Veronica. Sunny Thursday with a high near 88, mostly clear Thursday night with a low around 66. Sunny Friday with a high near 87 and a low around 63. And a sunny Saturday with a high near 90 degrees, mostly clear Saturday night with a low around 65. Bringing you your Cromwell Media weather, I'm Veronica.
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Sir Paul McCartney with a song that peaked at number 10 with Maybe I'm Amazed from his triple album concert set, Wings Over America. Well, hiya, Change Johns. Happy Thursday morning to you. Coming up next, the return of Harry Potter. Kinda, sorta. I'll have Where, When, and Who after Third Eye Blind.

Farm News with Jeff Nally, Local News with Rob Nichols, and Owensboro's greatest hits all day. 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

And that's how we met the Greg Kinn Band, their first hit when the breakup song peaked at number 15. Well, hi, it's Haynes Johns on your Thursday morning. We thank you for including us in your day. And get ready for the return of Harry Potter. Well, kind of, sort of. It's Rupert Grint. Of course, he played Ron Weasley in the original Harry Potter movies. He'll be slipping back into that role on Broadway next year in Harry Potter and the Cursed Child. Of course, he starred in all 8 Harry Potter movies between 2001 and 2011. He's joining the play at the Lyric Theater coming up in February and running through next May. So he said, Ron Weasley has been a part of me since I was 11 years old. I can't wait to meet him again in this stage of his life. He said, there's something so full circle and so special about stepping back into Ron's shoes now that we are both fathers. It is somehow both very familiar and completely new. And it'll mark the second time a member of the Harry Potter film cast has joined the stage production. So, of course, it was this year that Tom Felton reprised his role as Draco Malfoy in the box office release skyrocketed. So this play picks up 19 years after the end of the final movie, Harry Potter and the Deathly Hallows. So it's an adult Potter that is married to Ginny Weasley, sister of his best friend, Ron. And they all have kids now and all married and all are in danger again. So again, that happens February 2nd through May 30th of next year with Rupert Grint reprising his role as Ron Weasley on Broadway. Of course, it's not his first Broadway show. He was in the original 2014 production of It's Only a Play opposite Matthew Broderick, Nathan Lane, and Megan Mullally. Of course, she was famous for playing Karen Walker in the Will and Grace sitcom. Anyway, wow, what a great way to start with those superstars. Anyway, Rupert Grint, welcome back. Coming up, it's Alanis Morissette after REO gets their first number one.

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0: Life at times certainly can be ironic. Alanis Morissette with a song that peaked at number 4 and one of 5 hits from her most successful album, Jagged Little Pill. My name is Haynes Johns. Up next, it's all about the numbers 2, 1, and 5. The second number 1 for David Bowie after the second top 5 hit for Fleetwood Mac.
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4: Bringing you your Cromwell Media weather, I'm Veronica. Sunny Thursday with a high near 88, mostly clear Thursday night with a low around 66. Sunny Friday with a high near 87 and a low around 63. And a sunny Saturday with a high near 90 degrees, mostly clear Saturday night with a low around 65. Bringing you your Cromwell Media weather, I'm Veronica.
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0: I agree. Let's dance. David Bowie getting his second number one with the title tack to his most successful album that gave him 3 consecutive top 15 hits. My name is Haynes Johns. Up next, we do some firsts. The first number one for the Foo Fighters after the first top 5 hit for Bob Seger. And coming up next hour, an appreciation of one of the most famous mad scientists and movie characters to wear a bustier.
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7: The man who invented the digital watch has died.
8: When he released it in 1970, George Thies called his invention the Pulsar Time Computer. When you pressed its one button, the Pulsar's red LED displayed one thing, the time of day. Despite its $2,100 price tag, the gold-encased watch was a sensation, partly for its accuracy. 56 years after the Pulsar was born, time has run out for George Thies. He died at home outside Dallas at age 95.
7: That's ABC's Jim Ryan. Flock, now under the congressional microscope.
9: The company behind the cameras watching America's roads is now under investigation by Congress. In a letter to the CEO of Flock Safety, Missouri Senator Hawley accuses the company of building an unprecedented national surveillance network, saying Congress never authorized the network your industry has built. Flock's license plate reader cameras photograph every passing vehicle and enter the information into a database that police can search, no warrant needed. More than 120,000 have been installed in 49 states.
7: ABC's Marcus Moore. Several law enforcement officers have been accused of stalking people, including women, through the license plate readers. General Mills has announced that all of its cereals in the United States, including Trix and Lucky Charms, are now made without any artificial colors. By the end of next year, the company says 100% of its products, including fruit snacks and baking goods, will be made with natural dyes. Kellogg's has made the same promise for its breakfast cereals and snacks. Sherry Preston, ABC News.
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12: From the Cromwell Weather Center, I'm Jeff Daly. Bright sunshine today and a high of 88. Tonight will be clear with a low of 66. Tomorrow, sunshine and a high of 86. Clear tomorrow night, down to 63. Saturday is sunny with a high of 90. And then on Sunday, heating up, mostly sunny at 93. Hotter still for Monday and Tuesday, with highs remaining in the mid-90s.
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Dave Grohl and the Foo Fighters getting their first number one with Learn to Fly. My name is Haynes Johns, and up next, an appreciation of one of the most famous mad scientists and movie characters to wear a blue

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0: That's when you know it's love, when they drive you wild and make you crazy, hopefully in a good way. The Steve Miller Band with Jungle Love that peaked at number 23, the second of three consecutive top 25 hits from their Book of Dreams album. Well, hi, it's Haynes Johns with an appreciation of one of the most famous mad scientists and movie characters to wear a bustier. Talking about Tim Curry, passing at the age of 80. Of course, he played famously Dr. Frankenfurter from the Rocky Horror Picture Show, also wearing that leather bustier. He passed away peacefully at his home late Tuesday night, according to TMZ and People magazine. That's why they didn't announce it until late yesterday, because it happened late Tuesday night. Get this, growing up, he was either going to be a talented singer or acting, and he chose to go with acting. So he did that. He actually did release an album, by the way. So he's best known for his beloved role, not only as Dr. Frankenfurter, but also as the butler Wadsworth in the movie Clue. He also played Pennywise the Clown in the 1990 miniseries It, based on that Stephen King novel. Of course, back in 2012, he suffered a major stroke that left him in a wheelchair, caused him to take a step back from on-screen roles, but he continued voice acting in animated series like Star Wars, The Clone Wars, among others. But other famous on-screen roles he had in The Hunt for Red October, he played the Doctor on Red October. He starred in Muppet Treasure Island, and also he played Rooster in the original movie Annie, co-starring with Carol Burnett. But wow, Tim Curry, what an actor, passing at the age of 80. And get this, he was born on April 19th, and that 19 jumped out at me because Dolly, who also passed this week, she was born on January 19th. So 19 in the age of 80, and within a day of each other, they're passing. Just interesting. Coming up, Sting of the Police send out their SOS after the optometrist song from Peter Gabriel.
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4: For a second consecutive year, Team Penske driver Ryan Blaney claimed the checkered flag in the Dollar Tree 301 at the New Hampshire Motor Speedway. It was his third win of the NASCAR Cup Series season, which didn't come easy, having to rebound from a slow pit stop that dropped him to 14th in the running order midway through the event. Bubba Wallace made a late charge in the closing laps, but had to settle for second, while Josh Berry collected his fourth consecutive top 10 finish to end up third. Fourth went to Christopher Bell, and Kyle Larson completed the top five. Denny Hamlin finished in the seventh spot, which was good enough to clinch the top seed in the chase, even with one race to go at Daytona this Saturday night. I'm Kyle Rickey. 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

0: Sting the Police, doing it old school. Well, sometimes that's all you have when you send out that message in a bottle. What? No DMs? No texting? No email? What? What's going on here? What do we do? Do we have to talk to each other? My name is Haynes Johns. Coming up next, we go back to the beginning. The first hits for the band Kiss and Phil Collins.
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2: Good morning. I'm Jeff Nally on the Cromwell Ag Radio Network at the Chicago Board of Trade. A little bit of give back this morning. Corn futures are between 4.25 cents and 9.5 cents a bushel lower. Soybeans are a fraction to 2.5 cents a bushel down. It's the wheat market between 2.75 cents and 8.25 cents a bushel higher. Soybean oil on the positive side this morning, 93 cents to $1.13 higher. Soybean meal prices, the mark is $1.80 to $3.60 lower. Rice this morning is mixed. Cotton futures are higher. Live cattle, October contracts, $2.50 higher at $213.27. The feeder cattle market, the October contracts, $5.57 higher, $3.1982. Lean hog futures, the December contracts this morning at 2 cents up, $71.00. The Chicago Board of Trade has corn in the December down 4 cents at 532.5. The March down 4.75 cents at 546. Soybeans this morning in the November, 0.25 cent lower at 12.65¾. The March is down 0.25 cent at 12.86¼ a bushel. Wheat futures still stronger. The December up 9 at 7.57¼. Next July up 4.25 at 7.67 a bushel. I'm Jeff Nally.
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2: From the Cromwell Weather Center, I'm Jeff Nally. Bright sunshine today and a high of 88. Tonight will be clear with a low of 66. Tomorrow, sunshine and a high of 86. Clear tomorrow night, down to 63. Saturday is sunny with a high of 90. And then on Sunday, heating up, mostly sunny at 93. Hotter still for Monday and Tuesday with highs remaining in the mid-90s.
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0: And that's how we met the band Kiss. Their first hit with a live version of Rock and Roll All Night that peaked at number 12. Well, hi, it's Haynes Johns. Happy Thursday morning to you. We appreciate you including us in your day. Up next, it's number ones. Def Leppard with their first, then the Eagles with their fourth. And coming up next hour, a major recall of thyroid medication that could cause heart issues. Yikes, I'll have what and why the recall coming up.
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The Eagles getting their fourth number one with the title track to that album, Hotel California. My name is Haynes Johns, and up next, a major recall of thyroid medication that could cause heart issues. I'll have what and why the recall after Totally.

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0: Eddie Vedder and Pearl Jam getting their first number one with Daughter. Well, hi, it's Haynes Johns with a major recall of thyroid medication that could cause heart issues. It's from the drug company Vituvius Therapeutics. They have a nationwide recall of thyroid tablets after it was found the medication could be super potent, meaning the pills meant to treat hypothyroidism, which is the underactive thyroid, and it could potentially lead to hypothyroidism, which is an overactive thyroid. So this, according to the Food and Drug Administration, they say they are proactively notifying its wholesalers by email and phone to discontinue distribution of the product. They also warn patients not to stop taking the medication without speaking to their doctor first. So, but the medication could cause a number of adverse health impacts, including heat intolerance, fatigue, nervousness, muscle weakness, hypertension, chest pain, rapid heart rate or heart rhythm disturbances, and other cardiac issues. So not good things. So again, it's from Vituvius. That's a manufacturer. So look for that on your label. Vituvius, that's the brand, the manufacturer, and is for the thyroid medication. So more details when you go to Vituvius.com. 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On the way next for us is Billy Idol with his Hey Little Sister song after the Steely Dan and their second hit.
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0: Billy Idol with his third hit when White Wedding peaked at number 36. Hey, little sister. He'll be doing that live tomorrow and Saturday night in Vegas at the Fontainebleau as his Hot in the City limited residency resumes. And then he also has dates September 2nd, 4th, and 5th. And then he resumes his world tour, and you can find all the dates and locations at BillyIdol.net, but always a fun show. My name is Haynes Johns, coming right back with First and Biggest, the first hit for Creed, then the biggest hit for The Clash.
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2: I'm Jeff Talley on the Cromwell Ag Radio Network. Technology stocks are leading Wall Street today. That after NVIDIA, Salesforce, and others reported even bigger profits for the spring than analysts expected. The S&P 500 added 0.6%, pulling closer to its all-time high set earlier this month. The Dow Jones Industrial Average also 0.4% higher. The NASDAQ Composite up 1.2%. NVIDIA, the strongest force, pulling the market higher, even though more stocks fell within the S&P than rose. The chip giant climbed 7.5%. after once again delivering much stronger profit and revenue for the latest quarter than analysts expected. More importantly for Wall Street, it also gave forecasts for upcoming revenue growth that topped analysts' estimates, suggesting demand remained strong for chips to power artificial intelligence projects. At the Chicago Board of Trade, the corn market is still sliding, but not by a very wide margin at all. December corn down a penny at 535.5. March down two at 548.75. The soybeans, November, 4 cents up, 1270 a bushel. The March at 1290.5, 4.25 cents a bushel higher. December wheat up 13.75, 762. Next July, 772, up 9.5 cents. I'm Jeff Daly on the Cromwell Ag Radio Network.
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2: From the Cromwell Weather Center, I'm Jeff Daly. Bright sunshine today and a high of 88. Tonight will be clear with a low of 66. Tomorrow, sunshine and a high of 86. Clear tomorrow night, down to 63. Saturday is sunny with a high of 90. And then on Sunday, heating up, mostly sunny at 93. Hotter still for Monday and Tuesday with highs remaining in the mid-90s.
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0: The biggest hit for The Clash would rock the Casbah peaked at number 8, their highest chart success. Well, hi, it's Haynes Johns. Coming up, it's hit number 2 for Debbie Harry and Blondie. After 6, Lives a Life on the Run. They'll explain why. And coming up next hour, even after her passing, Dolly continues to work. That's right. I'll have what, how, and when. Come on.
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0: America. The owners of the former Texas Gas Company building have been issued a deadline to sell, develop, or demolish the property. The Owensboro Property Maintenance Code Enforcement Board issued the order last Wednesday over many property maintenance violations. The city of Owensboro could force a demolition if no action is taken by September of 2029. Governor Andy Beshear ordered for flags to be lowered in honor of Dolly Parton until sunset September 1st. Parton died at the age of 80 August 25th, 2026. In August of 2024, Governor Beshear gave Dolly Parton the honor of being a Kentucky colonel, the highest Kentucky honor that can be bestowed to a civilian. Andrew Kyle Lee was arrested and booked into the Vanderburgh County Jail after being pulled over for speeding. Officers found a firearm and methamphetamine in the vehicle with a child present. He faces drug and neglect charges at this time. Character actor Tim Curry passed away yesterday, August 25th, 2026, at the age of 80. Known for his roles as Dr. Frankenfurter in the Rocky Horror Picture Show, Mr. Hector the Concierge in Home Alone 2, and Wadsworth and Clue, Curry was a prominent member in the theater community and will be missed. Concluding your Cromwell Media News, I'm Veronica.
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2: From the Cromwell Weather Center, I'm Jeff Daly. Bright sunshine today and a high of 88. Tonight will be clear with a low of 66. Tomorrow, sunshine and a high of 86. Clear tomorrow night, down to 63. Saturday is sunny with a high of 90. And then on Sunday, heating up, mostly sunny at 93. Hotter still for Monday and Tuesday, with highs remaining in the mid-90s.
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Blondie with their second hit, One Way or Another, that peaked at number 24. Follow-up to their first hit that went all the way to number one, Heart of Glass. Well, hi, it's Haynes Johns, and even after her passing, Dolly continues to work. That's right. I'll have What, How, and When after The Cure.

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0: The band Yes getting their first number one, and it stayed there for 2 weeks with Owner of a Lonely Heart. Well, hi, it's Haynes Johns, and even after her surprising passing on Tuesday, Dolly continues to work. That's right, and lots of projects were in the works before her passing, and they will continue to be brought to life. They say that Dolly worked up until the day she died. She loved seeing her dreams come to life and loved knowing her work brought people joy, according to her longtime manager, Danny Nozell. He says, ever the planner, Dolly worked with the team that she handpicked for the past several years to build a project roadmap that will guide us for decades to come. End of quote from her manager, Danny. So while the beloved star's death came as a shock to many of us, she prepared for her legacy to live on. And she wanted to oversee the many projects she had been working on and ensure that the many dreams she had yet to fulfill are brought to life. So he says that they were in various stages of development, stressing that she approved everything that would be shared on her official channels. So he says, if you see unreleased music, new music, products, books, experiences, and campaigns launched through her official Dolly Parton channels, you can have confidence in knowing that she placed her personal stamp on it. So she also shared a video compilation of her knowing that she was doing some upcoming projects and content. That's on YouTube. And the Parton team said details on additional projects, including an Avatar show she previously spoke about, including a biopic, docuseries, scripted series, even a Billy the Kid animated series, and much more will be revealed soon. And I love this, that even at Buckingham Palace, when they had the changing of the guard, they played their version of 9 to 5. And I mentioned earlier, you know, about the book she's been distributing, and she's now distributed over 300 million books, free books for kids up to the age of 5. So she's got her Dolly's Tennessee and travel stops that are on the way, as well as her hotel in Nashville, Dolly's Dolls, that'll be coming up next month, Dolly's Life of Many Colors Museum opening later next month as well, plus Dolly's Cup of Ambition Coffee coming up next month, and even a true original musical that opens on December 7th. And by the way, opening night, the previews are December 7th, but opening night is coming up on January 19th with what would have been her 81st birthday. Tickets currently on sale. I'm sure they will probably sell out completely. Even Dolly's Dog Treats on the way, and Dolly Bedding and Home Decor coming out next year. 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Coming up, a 1-2 punch of hits, the first for Blind Melon, after the second for Duran Duran.
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0: the one-hit wonder from Blind Melon that peaked at number 20 with No Rain. My name is Haynes Johns. Up next is Mellencamp after Fleetwood Mac and their first top 10 hit.
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2: I'm Jeff Nally with a market update here on the Cromwell Ag Radio Network. At the noon hour, corn futures are lower. We're 2¾ cents to 7¾ cents lower. We're not erasing all the gains of the week, but we do have somewhat of a tempered attitude moving toward the weekend. Area of the Black Sea, the battle between Ukraine and Russia appears to be intensifying and pretty well suggesting that wheat supplies, and for that matter, corn supplies, will not be coming from the Black Sea. Export sales were not exceptional for corn, but we're still solid. Again, the market is 3 to 8 cents down. Soybeans a fraction to 3 cents up, and the wheat market a nickel to 8 cents higher. The product market has soybean oil futures on the day from 21 to 30 cents higher. Soybean meal, 90 cents to $1.80 higher. Rice is mixed and cotton is higher. Live cattle October up 230 at 213.07. Feeders October up 510 at 319.35. Lean hogs, the February contracts, are 22 cents up at 73.95. At the Board of Trade, December corn down 3, 533.5. The March at 547, down 3¾. November soybeans a penny and a half up at 1267.5. March up 2¼, 1288.5. Wheat futures December up 8, 756.25. I'm Jeff Nally.
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2: From the Cromwell Weather Center, I'm Jeff Nally. Bright sunshine today and a high of 88. Tonight will be clear with a low of 66. Tomorrow, sunshine and a high of 86. Clear tomorrow night, down to 63. Saturday is sunny with a high of 90. And then on Sunday, heating up, mostly sunny at 93. Hotter still for Monday and Tuesday, with highs remaining in the mid-90s.
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0: Mellencamp with his slice of Americana in Pink Houses that peaked at number 8. Well, hi, it's Haynes Johns. Up next, a 1-2 punch of hits. The first top 5 hit for Creedence, then the second number 1 for the Steve Miller Band. And coming up next hour, the night the lights go out across the country. But will vampires and zombies also appear? I'll have what and why coming up.
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0: Services. The president made those comments after signing an executive order calling for Lake Ontario to be changed to Lake America, he says. ABC's Karen Travers says it's the latest escalation in the tariff tiff between the U.S. and Canada.
1: He said Canada treats us very badly. The Canadian tariffs, of course, that they announced in retaliation to the ones the president put in place over the weekend, they don't go into effect until September 8th. So, of course, there is a bit of time, potentially, to see if there was a potential for some conversations to restart. We had heard from the vice president the other day that there were ongoing negotiations, despite other officials here at the White House indicating that the time for talking was over.
0: In Massachusetts, jurors are deliberating in the Lindsay Clancy trial. The mother is charged in the murders of her three children in 2023. Defense attorneys say she suffered from postpartum psychosis. ABC's Peter Haralambu says the jury has more options for trying to reach a verdict.
2: This case got very complicated yesterday when the judge decided that this jury can consider the lesser included offenses of second degree murder and manslaughter. This is no longer a question of is Clancy unable to tell the difference between right and wrong because of her psychosis and get sent to a facility or get sent to prison because she's guilty of first degree murder. The jury has more options now.
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0: In Pennsylvania, former Penn State football coach Jerry Sandusky due to return to a courtroom in Bellefonte next month when one of his accusers is expected to recant his testimony against the former Penn State assistant football coach convicted of sexually abusing boys for more than a decade. A judge scheduled a hearing for September 8th. Sandusky is now 82 years old. He's been serving a decades-long prison sentence after he was convicted in 2012 of abusing boys. An accuser known as Victim 10 who testified for the prosecution at the Sandusky trial now prepared to tell the court Sandusky did not abuse him. The hack of a tech company Hugging Face by artificial intelligence agents created by OpenAI, bigger than what was previously known.
4: An AI agent is a computer program that runs with very little human oversight. And a recent independent investigation shows there were 700 of them created by OpenAI that went rogue in mid-July, swarming together as they went out on their own and hacked the platform Hugging Face. Then the investigation says the agents acted like little kids getting in trouble by trying to cover their tracks and hiding evidence of their cheating. In a separate incident on the same day, rogue AI agents hacked OpenAI itself, stealing credentials and tampering with the company's cloud system. Sherry Preston, ABC News.
0: Tropical storm Dolly forming in the Atlantic. Forecasters tracking its path, but it remains far off from the U.S. at this time. It's the fourth named storm of the hurricane season. Michelle Franzen, ABC News.
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9: From the Cromwell Weather Center, I'm Jeff Daly. Bright sunshine today and a high of 88. Tonight will be clear with a low of 66. Tomorrow, sunshine and a high of 86. Clear tomorrow night, down to 63. Saturday is sunny with a high of 90. And then on Sunday, heating up, mostly sunny at 93. Hotter still for Monday and Tuesday with highs remaining in the mid-90s.
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The Steve Miller Band getting their second number one with Rockin' Me. Well, hi, it's Haynes Johns, and coming up next, The Night the Lights Go Out across the country. But will vampires and zombies also appear? I'll have what and why, and it's sooner than you think, after Beck.

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0: shaking things up with the Cars with the title track to that album that gave them their first top five hit when it peaked at number four. Well, hi, it's Haynes Johns with The Night the Lights Go Out Across the Country. But will vampires and zombies also appear? Because it happens tonight, a near total lunar eclipse, and also known as the Blood Moon. Ooh, because the shadow that the Earth cast on the lunar surface is a reddish orange. So we'll see what happens to that. That happens because of the way our atmosphere scatters light from the sun. But it happens 2 weeks after the solar eclipse that happened back on August 12th. So, but with the lunar eclipse tonight, you can use binoculars and telescopes to catch more dramatic views. It begins, this is just the beginning, about 2 hours after sunset. But about 4 hours after sunset is when the real action gets underway. So you can look for that, a near total eclipse of the moon, 96%. Of course, it happens when Earth slips between the sun and the moon, casts that shadow on the lunar surface, as opposed to the solar eclipse, when the moon returns the favor, coming between us and the sun and blocking out that sunlight here. Well, they usually happen in pairs, so I didn't know that. So they usually happen within a couple of weeks of each other. So the next time we have a solar eclipse, February 6th, and the lunar eclipse follows on the night of February 20th. But all the details at NASA.gov. But don't miss out tonight, that near total lunar eclipse. Up next for us, it's ZZ Top after Elton, While We're in Space, and his second top 10 hit.
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0: ZZ Top with their Sharp Dressed Man, the second of their trilogy of Eliminator music videos, the first being Gimme All Your Lovin', and they ended with Legs. Well, hi, it's Haynes Johns. Happy Thursday to you, and happy birthday today to Barbara Bach. Wow, she's had quite the life, not only married to Ringo Starr of the Beatles, but also a Bond girl in The Spy Who Loved Me. She turns 79 today. Downtown Jilly Brown from MTV fame, turning 63. Chandra Wilson, Dr. Bailey from Grey's Anatomy, turning 57. Sarah Chalk, she's Becky number two in Roseanne, as well as Dr. Elliot Reed on the sitcom Scrubs. She turns 50. Aaron Paul, the drug dealer Jesse from Breaking Bad, turning 47. Patrick J. Abrams, Mike from the Suits series, turning 45. And Kayla Ewell, turning 41. She was in Freaks and Geeks and The Vampire Diaries. Well, that's spanning quite the gamut in your acting chops. For your birthday or anniversary, we wish you the best. Up next, we will soothe your soul with Bob Seger and Def Leppard.
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3: From the Cromwell Weather Center, I'm Jeff Daly. Bright sunshine today and a high of 88. Tonight will be clear with a low of 66. Tomorrow, sunshine and a high of 86. Clear tomorrow night, down to 63. Saturday is sunny with a high of 90. And then on Sunday, heating up, mostly sunny at 93. Hotter still for Monday and Tuesday, with highs remaining in the mid-90s. 92.9
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0: I do love how that soothes my soul. That old-time rock and roll from Bob Seger that peaked at number 28. His fourth consecutive top 30 hit from his Stranger in Town album. And that song, a hit again 4 years later, featured in the Tom Cruise movie, Risky Business. My name is Haynes Johns. Thank you for letting me be a part of your day. I hope the rest of your Thursday goes smoothly. Keep it here, because you've got lots more of your favorites on the way to sing along with, and I'll be back again tomorrow for finally Friday. But please make time today to thank those helping you through your day, because we all get help every day through our days. So it's amazing the power of those two words, thank you, to show appreciation for their contribution to your day. Coming up, we'll do some firsts. The first top 15 hit for Genesis after the first number one for Dire Straits.
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Must be some kind of misunderstanding. That's Genesis already in the Rock and Roll Hall of Fame, and their lead singer goes in as a solo artist, Phil Collins, coming up in November. I think it's the 14th, if I'm not mistaken. Oasis going in, too, at that time. It should be pretty exciting. We're going to play some Tears for Fears for you momentarily. Our usual great features on the way, including Born on Dates of the Lates and Greats and Milestones and Memories and Music Headlines, all on the docket. Going to be here in a bit. Meantime, it's Tom Petty, and I won't back down as we do the Thursday Cruise.

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1: We're going to dance. And have some fun.

0: Everybody wants to rule the world. Yep, that's Tears for Fears. We do the cruise on Thursday, August 27. And I'm Ken Cocker. This is a great time of year if you love sports because, well, what have you got? You got baseball season winding down, about 30 games left. Everybody jockeying position for the playoffs. You got the WNBA. Now, they're going to take a couple of weeks off for that big FIBA tournament, but they are at the end of their regular season getting ready for the playoffs. Of course, you got football getting ready to start. The Wednesday after Labor Day is the first game. There's a Wednesday and Thursday game that first week in addition to Sunday. And then hockey and basketball firing up for the exhibition season coming up in October. A lot of good stuff around this time of year. How about the Eagles and the title track from their 1975 album coming right up?
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0: Well, they had a world tour going on, but Joan Jett had to have surgery on her back, and so they're off tour for a little while. By the way, that song, I Hate Myself for Loving You, is a great duet that Joan does with Dolly Parton. You may want to check out. Billy Joel is going to be here in a bit, and Smash Mouth as well.
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2: I'm Jeff Nally on the Cromwell Ag Radio Network at the Chicago Board of Trade this afternoon, looking at markets just before the close. Corn futures were making a dive lower. Soybeans had given up gains and moved to fractional losses. The wheat market stayed stronger, still largely on the conflict of the Black Sea region. Soybean oil futures on the day between 50 cents and 74 cents higher. Soybean meal 40 cents to a dollar and a dime higher. The rice market on the day was higher and cotton futures higher as well. The live cattle market, October contracts up $2.15 at $212.92. Feeder cattle, October, $3.82 higher at $318.07. And lean hogs in the December contracts gaining 22 cents at $71.20. At the Chicago Board of Trade, again, the sway lower toward the close. This is just before the close, but the market in December corn down 4.5 at 532 a bushel. The March down a nickel at 545¾ a bushel. Soybeans in the November down a penny and a half at 1264½. The March at 1285, down a penny and a quarter. July 27 at 1290¾, down 2¾. December wheat gained a dime at 758¼. Next July up 7½, 770¼. I'm Jeff Nally.
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2: From the Cromwell Weather Center, I'm Jeff Nally. Bright sunshine today and a high of 88. Tonight will be clear with a low of 66. Tomorrow, sunshine and a high of 86. Clear tomorrow night, down to 63. Saturday is sunny with a high of 90. And then on Sunday, heating up, mostly sunny at 93. Hotter still for Monday and Tuesday, with highs remaining in the mid-90s.
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0: And it's Smash Mouth. Might as well be walking on the sun. We're doing a Thursday cruise, and this is Ken Cocker. We appreciate you joining us as we ease on down the highway. And let's take a look at the music headlines, see if there's anything that piques your interest. Start with Bret Michaels. He's had to postpone the remainder of his tours. He continues to battle a complicated kidney stone surgery, battle back from that. And normally, and I'm not saying it's routine, but normally you don't have this kind of trouble, so it must have been a very serious situation. Speaking of very serious situations, Def Leppard guitarist Vivian Campbell has confirmed that his cancer has returned even after a transplant. Jimmy Buffett exhibit is going to open September 12th at the National Maritime Museum of the Gulf in Mobile, Alabama. If you get down that way, you might want to check it out. And a documentary about Jimi Hendrix's performance at Woodstock is now available on YouTube. And there you have it. A look at the music headlines for today.
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0: wrinkle in the U.S.-Canada tariff battle. The president signing an executive order today to change the name of Lake Ontario, he says, to Lake America. You're listening to ABC News.
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0: Convicted former Penn State assistant coach Jerry Sandusky due to return to a courtroom in Bellefonte, Pennsylvania next month. One of his accusers is expected to recant his testimony. Sandusky was convicted of sexually abusing boys for more than a decade. An accuser known as Victim 10 who testified for the prosecution at Sandusky's trial is now prepared to tell the court that Sandusky did not abuse him. ABC's Aaron Katursky has more.
6: This is just an evidentiary hearing. This is not going to be a motion for a new trial or anything like that. But Sandusky has long maintained his innocence.
0: Sandusky, now 82, has been serving a decades-long prison sentence after his 2012 conviction. The FDA approving a new drug that is showing promise in clinical trials for pancreatic cancer. ABC News medical contributor Dr. Darian Sutton says it's not a cure, but it could add years to a patient's life.
7: It's an oral daily pill that targets a key genetic driver of tumor growth, and in studies it was shown that when given to patients with metastatic pancreatic cancer, it doubled their median survival to just over 13 months compared to about 6.5 months for patients on standard chemotherapy. A third of the patients saw tumor shrinkage, and some patients lived years beyond the treatment.
0: The drug likely to be covered by insurance. Word today, Peter Cullen has died. His agent says the voice actor starred as Optimus Prime in Transformers and as Eeyore in Winnie the Pooh. His family says he passed away peacefully at his home in Los Angeles. Cullen was 85. Michelle Franz in ABC News.
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11: From the Cromwell Weather Center, I'm Jeff Daly. Bright sunshine today and a high of 88. Tonight will be clear with a low of 66. Tomorrow, sunshine and a high of 86. Clear tomorrow night, down to 63. Saturday is sunny with a high of 90. And then on Sunday, heating up, mostly sunny at 93. Hotter still for Monday and Tuesday, with highs remaining in the mid-90s.
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That is Roxanne and the Police. I'm Ken Cocker. Billy Idol headed for the Rock and Roll Hall of Fame along with Phil Collins and Oasis. So we're going to hear from Billy Idol here in just a bit. Aerosmith's on the way as well. Right now, though, it's Green Day, the original playoff song of American Idol. Time of Your Life. Good riddance as we do the cruise.

0: Billy Idol. I'm Ken Cocker. Huey in the News coming up in a bit. Aerosmith 2. Have you checked out the new season of Reacher? I believe they're up to episode 4 with episode 5 dropping. I think it's episode 5 dropped yesterday, so 3 more left. And the interesting thing about this show is that the plot is very easy to follow. Some of the other ones were a bit convoluted. This one's easy to follow. And then I'm looking forward to the last day, which is September 16th. The last episode drops because then his partner Neely has a new show and all 8 episodes of that program will drop on September the 16th.
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0: Got to feel that power, love. Huey in the News and Ken Cocker here. Steam and their band from 1977 in just a little bit. And we're going to play a great song by Daryl Hall and John Oates. In case you missed it, Daryl Hall recently had a kidney transplant. And by all accounts, he's doing A-OK.
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2: I'm Jeff Nelly on the Cromwell Ag Radio Network at the Chicago Board of Trade this afternoon, looking at markets just before the close. Corn futures were making a dive lower. Soybeans had given up gains and moved to fractional losses. The wheat market stayed stronger, still largely on the conflict of the Black Sea region. Soybean oil futures on the day between 50 cents and 74 cents higher. Soybean meal 40 cents to a dollar and a dime higher. The rice market on the day was higher and cotton futures higher as well. The live cattle market, October contracts up $2.15 at $212.92. Feeder cattle, October, $3.82 higher at $318.07. And lean hogs in the December contracts gaining 22 cents at $71.20. At the Chicago Board of Trade, again, the sway lower toward the close. This is just before the close, but the market in December corn down 4.5 at 532 a bushel. The March down a nickel at 545¾ a bushel. Soybeans in the November down a penny and a half at 1264½. The March at 1285, down a penny and a quarter. July 27 at 1290¾, down 2¾. December wheat gained a dime at 758¼. Next July up 7½, 770¼. I'm Jeff Daly.
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2: From the Cromwell Weather Center, I'm Jeff Daly. Bright sunshine today and a high of 88. Tonight will be clear with a low of 66. Tomorrow, sunshine and a high of 86. Clear tomorrow night, down to 63. Saturday is sunny with a high of 90. And then on Sunday, heating up, mostly sunny at 93. Hotter still for Monday and Tuesday, with highs remaining in the mid-90s.
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2: From the Cromwell Weather Center, I'm Jeff Daly. Bright sunshine today and a high of 88. Tonight will be clear with a low of 66. Tomorrow, sunshine and a high of 86. Clear tomorrow night, down to 63. Saturday is sunny with a high of 90. And then on Sunday, heating up, mostly sunny at 93. Hotter still for Monday and Tuesday, with highs remaining in the mid-90s.
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0: Big old Jet Airliner from Book of Dreams. What a great album in 1977. Speaking of great albums, Fleetwood Mac is coming up in a bit from their album called Simply Fleetwood Mac. Time to look at the born on dates of the lates and greats for today, 27 August. Lyndon Johnson, born in Stonewall, Texas. He was born in a farmhouse back in the day in 1908. He died in 1973. Tuesday Weld from Dobie Gillis in the movies is 83. Barbara Bach, remember her from The Spy Who Loved Me? And she's married to Ringo Starr. She is 79 this day. Paul Rubens, known as Pee Wee Herman, born in 1952. He died 3 years ago. Golfer Bernard Longer is 69. Hall of Fame baseball player Jim Tomei is 56 today. And actor Aaron Paul from Breaking Bad is 47. There's your born on dates of the lates and greats.
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4: Coming at you with your Cromwell Media News, I'm Veronica. The owners of the former Texas Gas Company building have been issued a deadline to sell, develop, or demolish the property. The Owensboro Property Maintenance Code Enforcement Board issued the order last Wednesday over many property maintenance violations. The city of Owensboro could force a demolition if no action is taken by September of 2029. Governor Andy Beshear ordered for flags to be lowered in honor of Dolly Parton until sunset September 1st. Parton died at the age of 80 August 25th, 2026. In August of 2024, Governor Beshear gave Dolly Parton the honor of being a Kentucky colonel, the highest Kentucky honor that can be bestowed to a civilian. Andrew Kyle Lee was arrested and booked into the Vanderburgh County Jail after being pulled over for speeding. Officers found a firearm and methamphetamine in the vehicle with a child present. He faces drug and neglect charges at this time. Character actor Tim Curry passed away yesterday, August 25th, 2026, at the age of 80. No

I love that song. And the Goo Goo Dolls, I'm Ken Cocker. Hearts has a brand new album coming out, according to Ann Wilson. It'll be coming out later this year. And she has a solo album out called Consecrated Ground this month, as a matter of fact. It's What About Love?

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0: Hey, what a great album that was. All the Girls in the World Beware from 1974. Some Kind of Wonderful and Bad Time was on there as well. The great Mark Farner. He still is out touring, and his voice, even in his 70s, sounds just fantastic. Peter Gabriel's coming up in a bit. Got the Clash lined up for you as well as we ease on down the Thursday highway.
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0: Salisbury Hill, Peter Gabriel, and I'm Ken Cocker on the cruise. Well, Dolly Parton passed the other day, and a lot of people came out to honor her and make statements. Paul McCartney, Mick Jagger come to mind, Joan Jett, who Dolly sang with just off the top of my head, and of course, many, many country music stars, as you would expect. Dolly had 25 number one singles and over 250 singles released, including those she did with her various duet partners. What a lady. Singer, writer, arranger, producer, entrepreneur, bar none, actress. She could do it all. Dolly Parton passing away on Tuesday at the age of 80.
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4: From the Cromwell Weather Center, I'm Jeff Daly. Bright sunshine today and a high of 88. Tonight will be clear with a low of 66. Tomorrow, sunshine and a high of 86. Clear tomorrow night, down to 63. Saturday is sunny with a high of 90. And then on Sunday, heating up, mostly sunny at 93. Hotter still for Monday and Tuesday, with highs remaining in the mid-90s.
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0: Got his signature song right there. Billy Joel from 1973 and the Piano Man is on. Hopefully your favorite radio station as we do the cruise. George Michael, Rock and Roll Hall of Famer coming up in just a bit. Let's take a look at the music headlines for today. Ozzy Osbourne's Back to the Beginning documentary is going to be released in December. U.S. Postal Service commemorating Linda McCartney with a series of stamps releasing September 26th, honoring her work as a photographer and animal rights activist. If you're a fan of the Dead, the Grateful Dead releasing 7 concerts in the new 20-CD box set called Summer Magic 1985. It stores on September the 18th. And Barry Manilow has had to cancel more Las Vegas shows because he continues to fight lung cancer. And there you have it, my friends. A look at the music headlines for today.
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3: Bringing you your Cromwell Media News, I'm Veronica. Country music legend Dolly Parton passed away yesterday, August 25th, 2026, at the age of 80. Dolly Parton was and is the best-selling female country music artist of all time, having sold more than 160 million albums worldwide. She is also remembered for her Imagination Library, which has provided over 318 million books to children. Her nephew, Brian Seaver, broke the news in an Instagram video. The Kentucky State Fair will be offering health screenings and education to fairgoers this year. The screenings will be provided by U of L Health. These screenings include blood pressure checks, mammograms, and cancer screenings. The Kentucky State Fair continues through this weekend, and a complete fair schedule is available online. An Evansville man has been arrested and booked into the Vanderburgh County Jail after receiving tips from Dropbox Inc. and Kick Messenger about child exploitation. Eric Garrett is currently facing the following charges: 5 counts of child exploitation, 5 counts of possession of child pornography, and petition to revoke probation. The annual Bridge Walk will be happening Saturday, September 12th this year on the Blue Bridge from 7:30 a.m. to 12 p.m. At noon, the bridge will be closed to the public until the conclusion of the air show. The bridge will also be closed for vehicle traffic the following dates and times: September 11th, 9 a.m. to 4 p.m., September 12th, 7 a.m. to 5 p.m., and September 13th, 12 p.m. to 5 p.m. Bringing you your Cromwell Media News, I'm Veronica.
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4: From the Cromwell Weather Center, I'm Jeff Daly. Bright sunshine today and a high of 88. Tonight will be clear with a low of 66. Tomorrow, sunshine and a high of 86. Clear tomorrow night, down to 63. Saturday is sunny with a high of 90. And then on Sunday, heating up, mostly sunny at 93. Hotter still for Monday and Tuesday, with highs remaining in the mid-90s.
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And the great Jerry Rafferty stuck in the middle with you, leading his band Steeler's Wheel from 1973. And this is Ken Cocker on the cruise. We appreciate you being along for the ride. Eagle's going to come your way in just a bit with a great song from 1972. John Mellencamp's on the way. Right now from the 80s, John Waite.

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0: Well, we got the Thursday cruise going on. It's Def Leppard, and today marks the dropping of episode number 6, I believe it is. Stuart Fails to Save the Universe. Now, in the last episode, it was the first one that did not include any legacy characters from Big Bang Theory, and maybe they're trying to make the new show stand on its own. I don't know, but I'd like to see a few of them back. I don't think I've seen Sheldon yet, and that would be kind of a cool thing to see. We're going to play some Eagles for you here in just a little bit. We got some John Mellencamp lined up for you, and what else are we going to do? Oh, a look at the Born on Dates of the Lates and Greats. They're coming up.
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0: R-O-C-K in the USA. John Mellencamp, as usual, co-hosting Farm Aid, which happens on September 26th with the 93-year-old Willie Nelson, Dave Matthews Band, and Neil Young, as well, and then a whole myriad of artists. And it'll be televised, by the way, this year on CNN. I believe it is the 40th anniversary of Farm Aid, if I'm not mistaken. R.E.M. Kenny Loggins coming right up.
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4: From the Cromwell Weather Center, I'm Jeff Daly. Bright sunshine today and a high of 88. Tonight will be clear with a low of 66. Tomorrow, sunshine and a high of 86. Clear tomorrow night, down to 63. Saturday is sunny with a high of 90. And then on Sunday, heating up, mostly sunny at 93. Hotter still for Monday and Tuesday, with highs remaining in the mid-90s.
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0: 42 years ago, Kenny Loggins and Footloose, a movie that starred Kevin Bacon. And I bring up Kevin because he posted on his personal page the other day, social media. He's a great guitar player, has a band with his brothers, and he posted a version of Islands in the Stream in tribute to Dolly Parton, which I thought was kind of a cool thing to do. Supertramp is going to come your way in just a little bit. Let's take a look at the born on dates of the lates and greats. Born in Texas in a farmhouse in 1908. The 36th president, Lyndon Johnson, he died in 1973. Tuesday Weld, you remember her from Dobie Gillis as a kid. Many movies over the years, she's 83. Barbara Bach, married to Ringo, of course. And she was in The Spy Who Loved Me, amongst other movies. She's 79. Paul Rubens, known as Pee-wee Herman, of course, born in 1952. He died in 2023. Golfer Bernard Langer on the Senior Tour. He is 69. I think they call it the Champions Tour officially. And Hall of Fame baseball player Jim Tomei is 56 there. Are your born on dates of the lates and greats?
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1: Coming at you with your Cromwell Media News, I'm Veronica. The owners of the former Texas Gas Company building have been issued a deadline to sell, develop, or demolish the property. The Owensboro Property Maintenance Code Enforcement Board issued the order last Wednesday over many property maintenance violations. The city of Owensboro could force a demolition if no action is taken by September of 2029. Governor Andy Beshear ordered for flags to be lowered in honor of Dolly Parton until sunset September 1st. Parton died at the age of 80, August 25th, 2026. In August of 2024, Governor Beshear gave Dolly Parton the honor of being a Kentucky colonel, the highest Kentucky honor that can be bestowed to a civilian. Andrew Kyle Lee was arrested and booked into the Vanderburgh County Jail after being pulled over for speeding. Officers found a firearm and methamphetamine in the vehicle with a child present. He faces drug and neglect charges at this time. Character actor Tim Curry passed away yesterday, August 25th, 2026, at the age of 80. Known for his roles as Dr. Frankenfurter in the Rocky Horror Picture Show, Mr. Hector the Concierge in Home Alone 2, and Wadsworth and Clue, Curry was a prominent member in the theater community and will be missed. Concluding your Cromwell Media News, I'm Veronica.
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2: From the Cromwell Weather Center, I'm Jeff Daly. Bright sunshine today and a high of 88. Tonight will be clear with a low of 66. Tomorrow, sunshine and a high of 86. Clear tomorrow night, down to 63. Saturday is sunny with a high of 90. And then on Sunday, heating up, mostly sunny at 93. Hotter still for Monday and Tuesday, with highs remaining in the mid-90s. 92.9
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That's Creed with Arms Wide Open. I'm Ken Cocker, Tom Petty and the Heartbreakers. Going to come your way in a little bit from the album. What was the name of that album? 1979. It's going to take me a minute to think of it, and that's Damn the Torpedoes. That's right. From the track from that album coming up in a bit. Right now, a song written by Burt Bacharach for Naked Eyes in the 80s. Always something there to remind you.

0: Don't Do Me Like That. It's Tom Petty and the Heartbreakers. I'm Ken Cocker. Remember Columbia House? I was a member of them off and on for many years. My mom made me stop. I remember you could get, at that time, 12, but sometimes 8 or 10 albums for one penny. But when you signed up, then they would automatically send you one unless you told them, and I would forget to send back the thing. And so I'd have to pay for an album, you know, like Liberace or something that I really didn't want, and so my mom finally made me stop. But it was, for a lot of people, it was a really good bargain if they were music lovers. And Columbia House, because of streaming and other issues, after 72 years, goes out of business on September 15th. We got the Stones coming your way, and you too, also.
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3: 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I'm Susie Armstrong. 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
3: In recent weeks, Joey Logano has made tremendous strides towards his goal of a fourth NASCAR Cup Series championship with Team Penske. Heading to his home track, New Hampshire Motor Speedway, the 36-year-old Connecticut native, who rocketed to ninth in the standings from 18th 5 weeks ago, hopes to lock into the chase this weekend.
9: I feel confident in that racetrack. 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I wish we were a little bit closer to the front right now, but I said, you know, before the season started, you got to be top 10. I said 7, but I kind of think you can probably recover more than I thought. I think in the top 10, you can make a serious run at winning this thing.
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0: I got to start me up on your favorite radio station. At least I hope it is. I'm Ken Cocker. Rolling Stones, Mick Jagger, one of the many who came out and had something to say, made a statement about the passing of Dolly Parton. He called her a great musician, and I think that's coming from him, I'm sure, is the biggest compliment you could have. Great song by heart on the way here in a bit. We're going to play some Queen as well. Let's look at the milestones and memories for this day. 1961, Francis the Talking Mule was the mystery guest on What's My Line. I looked that up on YouTube, and it really is a funny episode. Mary Poppins premiered, starring Julie Andrews and the great Dick Van Dyke, this day in 1964. The Beatles spent an evening with Elvis in 1965 at his L.A. home. 1978, Joe Morgan of the Cincinnati Reds, the first to have 200 career home runs and 500 steals this day. Ronald Reagan announced the Teacher in Space program. That was in 1984. 1990, the second studio album by Garth Brooks, No Fences, was released. And 2004, martial arts film Hero, starring Jet Li, was released. That's 22 years ago. And there's your milestones and memories for today.
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6: From the Cromwell Weather Center, I'm Jeff Daly. Bright sunshine today and a high of 88. Tonight will be clear with a low of 66. Tomorrow, sunshine and a high of 86. Clear tomorrow night, down to 63. Saturday is sunny with a high of 90. And then on Sunday, heating up, mostly sunny at 93. Hotter still for Monday and Tuesday, with highs remaining in the mid-90s.
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0: What a great song by Queen. I'm Ken Cocker, finishing up the Thursday show. Hope you'll be here tomorrow. We'll start the weekend a little bit early. Around the corner, got a great song by Steve Miller. I was going to say from the 70s, but actually I thought about it. It's from 1982. Abracadabra. Coming up in just a little bit. Hang tough and be cool. We'll see you on Friday.
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2: From ABC News, I'm Dave Packer. A desperate search for survivors. Dozens of Americans among the hundreds.